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0: 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John Legend, save room. We just need a little bit of room.
1: Save some room for him, huh? It's a little room.
0: It's just a little.
1: Once they say that room, we start making all that elevator music. Maybe she should have said no room.
0: What? You don't like the elevator music?
1: Absolutely not.
0: Oh, bless that's so sad. Babies, Bumps, and Beyond at the community, Carson Community Center. That's Sunday, June 21st, 11 a.m. to 4 p.m. So if you're expecting, if you just delivered, if you're in that beautiful stage, darling, yet exhausting first chapter of parenthood, guess what? We got you, boo. We got you all over the place, up and down. You want to holler at us for show at the Babies, Bumps, and Beyond, okay? Baby races with hundreds of dollars and cash prizes. Mm. Cash. Where they do that at?
1: Come on.
0: I go to Tender Greens. They are no cash facility.
1: You go to Tender Greens.
0: I love that Tender Greens.
1: Oh, you fancy, Tammy.
0: All right, Babies, Bumps, and Beyond. Oh, the baby race. That's what I was talking about, right? Uh-huh. Your baby could go home a champion. It's absolutely free. Yeah. Sunday, June 21st. That is Father's Day at the Carson Community Center. Emmett going to have a daddy, what is it called?
1: The Daddy Zone.
0: Daddy Zone.
1: Yes, indeed.
0: Ladies, if I was y'all, I'd be there to check out that daddy zone because, you know, Emmett's single and I can't imagine how many other brothers might be single out there.
1: Single daddies out there for sure. Pull up.
0: If just go in and look. Check the left hands. you ain't got to be thirsty. Just walk in, check out the left hands and walk out.
1: Some well-to-do black fathers out there.
0: Presented by Black.
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0: All right, Karen Bass, we're going to talk about, a lot's been going on with Mom Donnie over there in New York.
1: In New York, uh-huh.
0: Yeah, the mayor, Mom Donnie. We're going to talk about that a little bit. And, Deion Sanders.
1: Yes.
0: I got some news about Deion Sanders as well that I think you'll want to hear. So all of that is coming up in the tea room next, okay?
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0: book of Joel Osteen. Everything. Hallelujah.
1: Yes, Lord.
0: Got a little story I'm going to tell you.
2: Okay.
0: Joel Osteen always tells stories. He always telling a story.
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0: All right, we're in the tea room, everybody. You got any tea today, Amy? What you got? What you sitting over there? What you sitting over there on?
1: Yellow tea.
0: All right. So, every time. What you say? Oh, you got it up here. My bad.
1: It's a good tea.
0: Football legend Deion Sanders has revealed that he is cancer-free, baby. Give it up to him. He says, "I've got my swagger back." That's beautiful. I love it. I love it, honey. That is absolutely beautiful. Deion got the swaggerlicious back.
1: Yes, indeed.
0: Congratulations.
1: Okay.
0: Mayor Karen Bass's brother has joined in on a lawsuit over the Palisades fire losses, according to a report. Not sure what this all means, but he's joined a sweeping lawsuit against the city and other entities over losses suffered during the devastating Palisades fire. Now, I don't think that this should have anything to do with Mayor Karen Bass. There were fires.
2: Yeah.
0: She did not start them.
2: Right.
0: Everyone who was affected by those fires should be in a position

0: that they were in before the fires.
1: Absolutely.
0: And if the city was responsible for that, or if the county was responsible for that, or if the SoCal, well, whoever is responsible for that, you should be on the lawsuit.
1: Yeah, it makes sense.
0: So I guess the media is making it a big deal because it's her brother, but did he not do restitution?
1: Yeah, if his house got affected, he should. What's the point?
0: Yeah, so I'm not sure why the media is making it a big deal, but yeah, everybody's who was affected should have restitution.
1: Yeah, y'all need to knock it off.
0: Her daughter, son, brother, mother,
1: whoever. If her house was affected, she should get some restitution too.
0: I agree.
1: My house wasn't even affected. I'm trying to get some restitution, so I ain't mad at nobody.
0: Yeah, and I have to say this again. She didn't start the fire. I don't know why people acting like she started the fire.
1: Because she's a black woman.
0: She didn't start the fires.
1: Yeah, it's so easy to blame.
0: And she found out about the fire. She came back. She said, "What can we do about the fires?"
1: Come on, what's the problem?
0: Oh, Lord, child, I'm hot, literally.
1: I can turn AC on.
0: Thank you. Appreciate that. But so yeah, I don't know what that means. I don't know what you should read into it. I'm gonna say nothing. That's where I'm gonna go with it. I'm gonna say nothing. Meanwhile, that mayor down there in New York, or up there in New York, he is changing lives, honey.
1: Is he? What's Mondani doing?
0: He is changing lives. So he's, I don't know, because I've been on his Instagram.
1: Okay.
0: And I mean, it's crazy. He announced the most ambitious housing plan in New York, block by block. He said they're building 200,000 new affordable homes. They're overhauling code enforcement. They're cracking down on bad landlords. They're creating tens of thousands of good-paying jobs. They're building new paths to home ownership. And they're investing $5.6 billion, the largest city capital investment in recent history. New York is facing a historic housing crisis, and he's pursuing a historic solution.

0: Forget them rules and regulations of the past. I'm going to start some new rules and new regulations, and we're going to do this. Mm-hmm. And he made it for the worst of America. Mm-hmm. But if we had government that thinks like Mamdani, right? Uh-huh. He's doing it for the best of New York.
1: Yeah.
0: So you can miss what Trump has told me is that you do not have to follow rules and regulations of the past.
1: That's a fact.
0: You can make new ones. You can break the old ones.
1: You do what you want to do.
0: You can do what you want to do. That's what his presidency has taught me.
1: It's your thing. Do what you want to do.
0: So if you want to help the people, you have the ability to do that.
1: Mm-hmm.
0: You know, you have the ability. In the mayor's race, I think I was talking to someone and they were like, well, it's different in Los Angeles because the mayor relies on so many other entities to give approval. Mm-hmm. Well, Donald Trump supposedly is supposed to rely on a whole bunch of entities too, like, mm-hmm. right. Congress, the House, the Senate.
1: He don't care.
0: So, you know, I think the mayor of L.A., whoever it becomes, should look forward and be more progressive and try and switch up on them rules so that we can have a better system. We can have better landlords. Mm-hmm. So that we can have lower rent. So that we can have some grocery stores that's not owned by corporations but owned by the government of the city that can lower prices and give us better food. I don't know how to do it, but if I were mayor, I would find out.
1: Yeah,
0: I'd be like, how can we make this happen?
1: Figure it out.
0: Yeah, KJLH, hi.
2: Hello, my sister. Thank you for your topic. It is really on point. I don't know why they're. We know why they're after Mayor Bass. It's because of what has been happening. And if I'm related to anybody, but my home is part of the damages, and because of whatever, I've joined the lawsuit, and the people that are accusing her would do the same thing. And then to flip where you are now as far as progressive leadership, I'm so sick and tired of these people just sitting on their butts and just giving you buzzwords, and they're not giving you what needs to be done. The same thing can happen in Los Angeles, California, if people get off their butt and say, this is what we expect for our leadership.
0: Yeah, get rid of the same old, same old.
2: Mm-hmm. Yeah. I mean, all of us, you know, you had to apply for your job, and you had to tell what qualifications you had to come there. I did, too. But what we do, we allow some politicians to come in, and they'll say, yeah, we're going to get rid of Donald Trump. Oh, we're going to vote for this person. But you don't know their qualifications. Show me what your qualifications and how that can apply to what we need in our community.
0: All right,
2: I don't care about Donald Trump. He's going to be there. What are you going to do? That's what I expect. What are you going to do? I want to hear about Donald Trump. We know he's crazy. So what are you going to do as a new politician rather than being status quo?
0: All right. That's what you said. Show and tell. Show and prove. KJLA, talk to me.
3: Hey, Tammy. It looks as though Karen Bass really has her thinking cap on. She's doing her very best. She's represented for us a model and a standard. And I think that we're about to reach that point as we should. I'm very grateful to her for her leadership.
0: All right. Well, thank you so much for the comment. I appreciate it. KJLH, talk to me.
4: Yes, I'm calling because, once again, they still haven't installed all of those sprinklers, covered up all this dirt.
0: Okay, all right. Well, the sprinklers and the dirt. We got to, if we can't get the sprinklers and the dirt, we darn sure can't get no grocery stores.
1: Come on now.
0: We got to start with the small stuff.
1: I guess you're right.
0: We got to get on the sprinklers and the dirt now.
1: Yeah.
0: I don't know what she's sprinklers and dirt she talking about. But clearly there's some sprinklers and some dirt that needs to be resolved. Y'all, let's get on the sprinklers and let's get on this dirt.
1: Let's get her in the right class.
0: We're going to do that.
1: She's clearly in the wrong class.
0: KJLH, talk to me. Okay. She needed the sprinklers and the dirt too.
1: I think they both was in the wrong class.
0: Yeah. Oh, sprinklers and the dirt. Let's hop on that. Whoever is in power right now, let's hop on the sprinklers and the dirt. And since we there, Compton, y'all hop on them potholes.
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0: 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That's Omarion.
1: Yeah, I like that.
0: You like Omarion?
1: Mm-hmm.
0: Okay. Hey, the Black Music Box Office, baby. It is in full effect for Black Music Month. That's all of June. And we are opening up weekdays, 9:20 a.m., 12:20 p.m., 4:20 p.m., and 7:20 p.m. So this week, you've got a lot of tickets in store for you. Bobby Brown tickets. I just gave away Summer Walker tickets. Okay. Chance the Rapper, Kid Cudi. I mean, it's going to be a slew of tickets this week.
1: We got them. We got you covered.
0: We got you absolutely, positively covered.
1: Whatever you need. Tomorrow, pull up for the FIFA Inglewood Cup. 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Tammy Mack giving you the tea every day. Like, where else you gotta go?
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1: 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This week's tickets. I've already told you what you have in store.
2: Mm-hmm.
1: And who knows? I got a feeling those Chris Brown Usher tickets coming up.
2: Them Chris Brown Usher still the hottest tickets.
1: I got a feeling they coming up.
2: Come on, man. Hottest tickets of the show. Of the year. Gotta be.
1: Yeah.
2: Chris Brown Usher.
1: Yeah, for sure. For sure. Who's on the line? Should we take them or should we move on?
2: We got a lot of people on the line right now.
1: I don't know what they want. I'm nervous.
2: Maybe four.
1: Four?
2: You know, just, yeah.
1: Okay.
2: Lucky
1: KJLH, hi.
3: My name is Chris. I couldn't get through earlier.
1: You couldn't get through earlier?
2: You called back on another line, huh?
1: Why she couldn't get through? My lines are clear. KJLH, hi.
2: Hold on for a second.
1: Yeah, everybody done hung up. Okay, we good.
2: Okay.
1: All right, we're good. It's all good, everybody. What can I tell you about? Oh, Larry Lala.
2: Larry Lala.
1: Yeah, Larry Lala is doing his thing once again in Bellflower.
2: Bellflower?
1: Yeah, he is packing the house out there in Bellflower. Father's Day. Tickets on sale now, thestandupclub.com. 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Or you can call 310-213-5196. That's 310-213-5196. Ade Lamar handling the day show. I'll be handling that 6 p.m. show.
2: Okay.
1: And that's going to be on Father's Day.
2: Father's Day.
1: Exactly. I'll also be hosting Judge Maybelline's Honoring Unsung Fathers Award as well on Father's Day.
2: You have a long Father's Day.
1: Oh, yeah. I'm out there hanging out with the fathers. You
2: make sure you talk to your father on Father's Day.
1: Well, that's if his phone on.
2: He made it possible.
1: Yeah, well, if his phone on, I'll talk to him. You know, if his phone on, ain't nothing I can do about that. Send him some smoke signals or something.
2: Shout out to Papa Mac. How you doing, brother?
1: Yeah, you know, I had to send him $10 the other day. I said, 10 is what you're getting.
2: Hey,
1: not a dollar more.
2: Hey, you the legend. If it wasn't for Papa Mac.
1: Whatever. Whatever. 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
0: The Wood Cup is coming to Inglewood as we welcome the global soccer community. 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
4: 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Yo.

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1: All right.
0: Yeah. That's it. That's all for us. Make sure you grab your table at Mac and Mimosas for June 28th.
1: Yes.
0: June 28th. We're going to have live music. It's a day party, so it's on a Sunday.
1: Okay, perfect.
0: Get in, get you out just in time for work in the morning on Monday morning. You get plenty of sleep, you know? You're going to get plenty of sleep at Mac and Mimosas, the Conscious Rebel Collective band, DJ Paradise spinning, and I'm on the mic.
1: Always
0: so
1: a good time.
0: It's going to be a good time. If it's your birthday or you're celebrating an anniversary or anything special, just want a girls' night out, a guys' night out would be fantastic.
1: Man, fellas, y'all need to pull up, man. We're not really in there in large numbers. I'm telling you, it's a lot of women
0: but
1: in there.
0: The ladies are there.
1: That's a fact.
0: The ladies are there. So you can go to eventbrite.com and grab your table. Grab your table. Grab your table. We only have two more months, this month and next month.
1: Okay.
0: For Mac and Mimosas. So go ahead. Get your party on for this June. What is it? Gemini?
1: Yeah, the Geminis right now.
0: Geminis?
1: Some crazy folks.
0: Towards the end of June.

0: will know it's what? Is that Sagittarius?
1: No. No, Sagittarius is December. End of June, I want to say, is Cancer?
0: This is where I need Stevie Wonder. Because he knows. At the top of his head, he knows exactly what that is.
1: Yeah. After Gemini, yeah, Cancer.
0: Cancer?
1: Then all we right. got them Leos, boy.
0: All right. So if you're a Cancer, come on, celebrate your birthday, June 28th with us. We'll treat you right. We'll treat you right. That's any good. Shout-outs?
1: No shout-outs. Just get home safely.
0: Yeah, get home safely, everybody. And no game tonight.
1: I do got a shout-out.
0: Okay.
1: Shout-out to Mexico. They beat South Africa today.
0: Oh.
1: They was out there in droves. Everybody was having a good time. So shout-out to Mexico.
0: Okay. So now, does America play?
1: We play against Paraguay tomorrow.
0: Oh, okay. Oh, okay. All right. Speaking of, well, since you're going to talk about the World Cup, let me talk about the Wood Cup. It starts right here in Inglewood. We have an exclusive music stage at Wood Cup Inglewood. It's the free outdoor celebration where soccer, culture, and community collide. So tomorrow, 2 to 6 p.m., no ticket, no cost. Just show up at the Wood Cup.
1: With the Wood Cup.
0: With the Wood Cup. The Wood Cup. The Wood Cup. Did I say that right? Just show up. The World Cup is here. And so we are with Wood Cup Inglewood. Join in on the free community fun. That's tomorrow from 2 to 6.
1: I like it.
0: Yeah, I love it. Until tomorrow, everybody, it's a blessing to be in your heart.

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1: Black businesses are becoming extinct because black people have been indoctrinated and manipulated to patronize only non-black businesses, despite non-blacks' refusal to patronize good black businesses. For generations, untruths about black businesses have been passed down through unsubstantiated gossip. It's part of a coordinated, cold-blooded, heartless, cutthroat, and funky campaign to eradicate all good black businesses and to promote black folks remaining economically in prison by patronizing anybody except ourselves, leaving our children at a disadvantage. Enough! We can no longer dismiss and shake a tail feather at a clear and present danger of black businesses becoming extinct. We must circulate the $3 trillion black people earn each year among good black businesses. By not doing so, contributes to black folks having the highest rate of unemployment, especially young black men. Let's support black businesses and stop being everyone else's consumer.
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0: I'll be honest. St. Harrison. Should have been bad. No. You shouldn't have been. You're radio free. 102.3 KJLH. What's happening, y'all? Guess what? It's almost Friday. Gotta be excited about that. My name is Kevin Nash. I'm right by your side until 12 o'clock midnight. And coming up in just a matter of moments, in about 11 minutes, gonna be opening up the KJLH Black Music Box Office. Yes, I am. Pay attention to that, right? So you know when to call. And I might have some very, very exciting, fun tickets to a great concert. You just never know, all right? 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All right, coming up at 9 o'clock, of course, we're going to be slowing it down, taking your requests and dedications, all your beautiful love messages and more. Stay close for that. High Five, Alex Isley, Tamia, and more. It's all next.
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1: All right, let's do this. The KJLH Black Music Box Office, it is now open. Let me open up this box. What I got? Oh, Summer Walker live in concert. I want to go. Summer Walker, still finally over in tour. Crypto.com Arena, going down Thursday, June 25th, beginning at 7 o'clock. So if you really want to go check her out live in concert, I got two tickets for caller number 23 at 310-330-5554. That's 310-330-KJLH. Good luck.

0: trying to take it from you, bro. I tell you, man, I work for the government. Got to give at least 60%. That is nuts, right? All right, you tuned to Radio Free, 102.3 KJLH. But I still got to come here every night, keep a smile on my face, and go like, okay, it's all good. It's all good. Thank you, Father. I can pay him. I can pay him. All right, looking for caller number 23 for the KJLH Black Music Box Office. Let's see, 310-330-KJLH. Y'all ready? All right. Hi, KJLH. Who this?
1: This is James. How you doing tonight?
0: I'm doing pretty good. How about yourself?
1: I'm doing great. Box office still open?
0: The KJLH Black Music Box you're talking about?
1: Yes, sir.
0: Yeah, it's open, man. Why are you asking about that?
1: Well, I'm wondering if I want some tickets.
0: You actually did, man. Congratulations. You're the winner.
1: Thank you. Appreciate it.
0: Summer Walker live in concert. Still finally over at tour. You got yourself two tickets for that. Crypto.com Arena, Thursday, June 25th.
1: Yes, sir.
0: Well, congratulations to you, man. What's the best station to listen to?
1: KJLH. And I wanted to shout out to as well, too. I want to shout out to both my godbabies. They both had graduated school yesterday. My youngest graduated kindergarten, and my oldest is getting ready to go to high school, ninth grade.
0: Awesome. Congratulations to them both, my brother. I know you're proud.
1: Yes, sir.
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3: My advice for Black America. That's interesting because I am not Black American. Inherently, I am a Black British man. But I would change the question to my advice to Black people around the world. And that would be to all be honest with yourselves first before learning how to be honest with other people. I think that's very important. I think if you start from within, then the outwards will just work itself out. And I think we all need to learn how to be honest with ourselves when we maybe think we've taken things too far in that context. Or if maybe we're upset about something and we're not being honest with ourselves and letting us grieve about that thing or feel that emotion. I feel like we can all learn to be more honest with how we're feeling and what that really means before we express it out and let other opinions kind of get in there and make it whatever it will be. I think let's all kind of strain it out before we take it out for a test run.
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I already know we play the best music in the world, baby. It's right here. 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His name is Tone Stiff. It's called Letting You Run. Brand new. And of course, you heard it first right here. All right, this is Kevin Nash keeping you company. And yes, this is the summer of Radio Free everywhere. And it all starts right here in the beautiful city of Inglewood. It's the Radio Free 102.3 KJLH. We have an exclusive music stage at Wood Cup Inglewood. Welcome, welcome, welcome. Check this out. It's the free outdoor celebration. This is where soccer, culture, and community collide. And it all goes down tomorrow, Friday, June 12th, starting at 2 o'clock in the afternoon, 2 to 6 p.m. And guess what? No ticket, no cost. You ain't got to pay for nothing. Just show up. It's the World Cup. It is here, and so are we. Wood Cup, Inglewood. Join in the free community fun. Like I said, tomorrow, Friday. I'm excited about that. June 12th, beginning at 2 o'clock in the afternoon. All right, when I come back, more new music. Shaggy. Yeah, just in time for summer. He got one out. Rick Dorn, some Tupac by request. I got some PJ Morton and Stevie Wonder.

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0: 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Kensworth, what happened, man?
4: I was just driving down Manchester going towards the 405, and somebody just made an unprotected left-hand turn, and I couldn't stop, and I happened to run into him. Their insurance decided it was their fault. The police report decided it was their fault. I know it was their fault, though.
0: And you called Homer Malayam.
4: Hey, check this out. When I was at the accident, still in my car, I've heard you give Homer Malayam my praises many times. And I called Homer's office, and they said, take pictures. Within 5 minutes, Gail said, we're going to represent you. We're going to take your case.
0: Get to the good part. When did you see that check?
4: The accident happened in November. Homer was constantly in touch with me, Homer and her team. I saw that check last Friday, Tammy.
0: And you ain't called to take me to dinner, Kensworth? Shame on you.
4: Tammy, you're spoken for. I have no chance.
0: Well, your odds look good with Homer Malayam. Call her if you've been in an accident. 310-207-9009. 310-207-9009. Thanks, Kensworth.
4: Anytime, Tammy. Like you always say, you want to know the feedback on who you recommend? Well, this is great.
0: The law office is a

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Y'all ready? 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We're 14 minutes away from kicking off After Dark, right at 9 o'clock. I'm going to be taking your requests and dedications, all your love messages, giving you the opportunity to let your heart speak to your significant other. You realize how life is so very fragile, super short, right? Here today, gone today. Used to be here today, gone tomorrow. Now it's changed now, right? So should not be left with any regrets at all. If you haven't said I love you enough, if you have not expressed yourself enough, now is the time to do that. So when you call me at 310-330-KJLH, I'm going to record a very special, loving, memorable message from you, and then play you back on the radio in the 9 o'clock hour. Okay, so get ready for that. Plenty of slow jams, ultimate love songs. 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

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It's time to love in. How about that? My name is Kevin Nash. I'm taking your requests and dedications tonight. Take advantage of these 2 hours, the 9 o'clock, 10 o'clock hour, to say something sweet to the person who holds your heart. Let your heart speak tonight to your significant other, to your blessing, the one that you call your helpmate, flesh of your flesh, bone of your bone, your lover, your boo, your man, your woman, all of the above, whatever byword you want to use to call your man and your woman, it's up to you. But I want to invite you to call in tonight at 310-330-KJLH, 310-330-5554 to make a request and call in tonight to say something beautiful. So when you call me, I'm going to record that very special loving message and then play you back on the radio. And right after that, play a beautiful love song to seal the deal. You know how we do it. All right, so let's jump to it. Again, the number 310, that's the area code if you're listening via the KJLH mobile app outside of California, outside of the United States, 310-330-5554. All right, gotta take a brief break. We'll come back. 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

0: Hey, Kevin, how you doing tonight, brother?
1: Can't complain. How about yourself?
0: Very good. I'm good. I'd like to send a dedication out to my fiance.
1: All right, man. Go ahead. What's your name and what's her name and what do you want to say?
0: Hey, my name is Kenny Ray. I'd like to send this out to Ronnie Johnson. I would like to tell her I love her and don't make me wait too long. Can we play your song?
1: Yeah, Never Let You Go.
0: That's right.
1: Yeah, I can do that for you, man. Absolutely.
0: I deeply appreciate it.
1: All right, man. Here we go. Turn it up.
0: Thank you.
2: Baby, I wrote this song for you. If you ever begin to doubt how I feel

0: Kevin.
1: Hey.
0: Hi, this is Jonna.
1: Hey, Jonna.
0: Hi, I'd like to dedicate a song to my friend Sean.
1: Okay, what do you want to say to Sean?
0: What I did was I compared him to someone else without closure to the other relationship, and I apologize. Now we're no longer secret lovers.
1: Okay.
0: I want to dedicate secret lovers.

0: to the other relationship, and I apologize. Now we're no longer secret lovers.
1: Okay.
0: I want to dedicate secret lovers to Sean.
1: Okay, cool. I got you, baby. Turn up the radio. Here we go.

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Welcome to hour number one. About to head into hour number two. Still taking your requests and dedications today. Take full advantage of this opportunity, everybody. Life is so very short. Love lives forever. So express your love tonight. Let that man, let the woman know exactly how you feel. Giving you the opportunity to let your heart speak to that person who holds your heart. 310-330-KJLH. Area code 310-330-5554. Let's take a brief break. We'll come back to more. It's After Dark right here on KJLH.

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But the journey to a healthy birth shouldn't be a struggle. It should be celebrated. Black Infant Health is deeply committed to ensuring that every Black mother and baby has the resources and support they deserve for a healthy pregnancy, birth, and beyond. 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

0: 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I ain't gonna cuss you. I'm gonna whoop. Talk about what if they call 911? I got that block.
1: Starring the white guy from the hood, Honest John.
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0: This is Dee from LA. I have not spoken to you in a while. So I'm glad to hear you on the radio doing your thing. I love this part of your show. And I do have a request tonight.
1: Okay, Dee.
0: I'm waiting for my husband.
1: All right.
0: Home. And I want to hear Melissa Morgan, Do Me, Baby.
1: Oh, there you go. See?
0: Potato soup for him. So, yeah.
1: Dee, how long you been married?
0: We've been married going on 19 years.
1: And you still know how to keep that man happy, huh?
0: Well, I'm trying my dang hardest to do that.
1: Listen, you need to put on a clinic. So you can start teaching the young ladies how to do it.
0: Yeah, well, you know what? That might not be a bad idea, Kevin.
1: I'm telling you. So, Dee, what's your husband's name?
0: His name is Mr. Boyd.
1: Mr. And you still call him Mr. too. I like that respect. There we go. So what do you want to tell Mr. Boyd? Speak from the heart, sweetie.
0: Hurry up. Hurry up and get home and, like the song say, do me, baby.
1: What, girl? Dee. Come on, Dee. Girl. This is what I'm talking about. She got her man some soup, some homemade soup, ladies. Listen to this, right? And she got some other kind of soup for him, too, once he's done with the soup in the bowl. You know what I mean? And that's going to make that man rush home, right? He gonna go back to work tomorrow. He gonna be slaying dragons throughout the day. He gonna come back with an appetite. She gonna feed that appetite. She gonna feed that stomach. And she go, let Melissa Morgan say it, right?
0: Yes, do me, baby.
1: There we go. Let's go. Turn the radio, baby. Here we go.
0: Thank you, Jeff.
1: You're welcome. Here we go.

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Hit me up inside the KJLH mobile app. Leave your message, and I'll play you back on the radio. It's After Dark with me, Kevin Nay.

0: Isaiah Falls. It's called Taboo. And you were tuned to After Dark on Radio Free 102.3 KJLH. It's Kevin Nash right by your side. Still taking your requests and dedications tonight at 520-KJLH. And the newest number to use forever is 310-330-5554. 310-330-5554. All right, what could I do for you tonight?
1: Hi, Kevin. I was calling because I didn't catch the name of that song. It was like two or three songs ago. I'll Never Let You Go is what I heard on the song.
0: Did you like that song?
1: I did like it, but I didn't know the name of the artist.
0: I mean, how much did you like it, though? Did you really feel that song? Like, it's like, whoa, I got to find out who that is. I got to find out what that song's about.
1: That's why I'm calling in. I couldn't Shazam it fast enough.
0: It's called Never Let You Go. And it's spelled Never Let the Letter You Go. And it's by Kevin Nash.
1: You are hilarious.
0: You think I'm joking, huh? I don't know why people...
1: No, I just didn't. I mean, I feel bad that it was your song, but I loved it.
0: That's why I was trying
1: to Shazam it so fast, but I was in the middle of driving. And I'm like, dang, I couldn't open up my phone fast enough.
0: Oh, look at that. Well, go check it out. Yes. It's everywhere. Never Let the Letter You Go. And it's by me, Kevin Nash.
1: Cool, I love that.
0: Oh, thank you.
1: Well, thank you.
0: Well, you made me smile tonight, so appreciate it. Oh, thank you.
1: Me too. It's funny because I had my daughter helping me. I was like, can you call? Because I'm driving.
0: Is that right?
1: But thank you.
0: You're welcome.
1: I appreciate it.
0: All right, you stay sweet. Okay, sweetie.
1: Okay, right. You too. Have a good night.
0: All right, you too. Bye-bye. I got to take a brief break. We're coming back to more your requests, dedications. Right here, it's After Dark on KJLH.
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0: Hey, how are you doing tonight?
1: I can't complain at all. What about you?
0: I'm doing very well. Good. Better now. I've been on hold so long.
1: I know. Everybody's...
0: I know.
1: I'm one person, so we only have a few lines, and I'm trying to get through everybody by myself, so...
0: It's okay, because you're so popular. Can I hear something by Switch? I call your name, or...
1: Who you want to send it out to?
0: This can go to my hubby, Sky. Hey, this is for you, baby. I love you.
2: I used to think about immature things. You know, like, do you love me? Do you want me? Are you gonna call me like you said you would? Is this really your real phone number? But you know,

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It's After Dark. Hour number two. What's happening? Somebody out there got something to say, right? You got that very special person that's always on your mind every time. You just cannot seem to shake them while you're awake in your dreams. Seem like it's 24/7, right? Well, you gotta let your heart speak. Say something sweet to the person you love at 520. We'll use this other number, 310-330-5554. 310-330-KJLH. And when you call me, I'm gonna record that very special loving message, play you back on the radio, so when

hear it, they'll be like, oh, wow. I gotta give you tons of kisses. All of my hugs. You're like, oh, that's what it takes. All right. So take advantage of this opportunity, okay? All right, we're coming back. More slow jams, ultimate love songs, your requests, dedications, After Dark right here on KJLH.

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All right, the Black Music Box Office back in full effect. June is Black Music Month, and of course, we got all this wonderful black music, R&B, gospel, jazz, you name it. We created it, right? It is ours. We're claiming it right now. Let's take it back. 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And, of course, we got all kinds of wonderful concerts coming to town this summer. We got passes for them all. All right, so go check it out. We'll get them tickets, y'all. All right, when I come back, it's Tupac, Rihanna, Maxwell by request. And it's all next right here on KJLH.

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0: 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Shine bright like a diamond.

Yeah, baby, tonight. All right, my time is up. Hugh Fuller's coming up next at 12 o'clock midnight. Thank you so very kindly for joining me tonight. And every night, Monday through Friday, 7 p.m. until midnight. And wait a minute, tomorrow is Friday. Looking forward to that. All right, God says the same. I'll be back, and we'll do it all over again, okay? Hey, please keep my name and my family on your prayer list. We so need your prayers, and I want you to know that I'm always praying for you because I love you so very much. I do, and I guess I will see you when I look at you. Good night, everybody. I'm gone.

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0: American Idol winner season 23, Jamal Roberts, with a brand new single called Perfect For Me. 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Top of the morning to you. It's your late and early morning host, Hugh Fuller. 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We are you. And we keep you well informed. Well, the weekend is here, and we're going to have sunny skies and 80s temperatures today and through the weekend. It's going to be nice, actually downright hot. Enjoy, but make sure everybody stays well hydrated, okay? So keep lots of water handy. All right, Alex Isley from that famous Isley musical family on the other side with her new single, West Side. Mariah Carey in the mix by request, and call me this morning for all your requests at 520-KJLH. Good morning. Happy Friday.
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0: Elijah Connor, singer, actor, and cousin of the late icon Prince, knew for Elijah more than a friend. Top of the Friday morning to you. Happy Friday. Hugh Fuller close by your side. Happy Black Music Month to you. And as we continue to celebrate with you, the Radio Free 102.3 KJLH Black Music Box Office opens today and every weekday through the month of June at 9:20 a.m., 12:20 p.m., 4:20 p.m., and 7:20 p.m. Your chance to win tickets to some massive, incredible music shows. 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

0: cozy with Sweater. Hugh Fuller and you together easing into the early Friday morning and the weekend on Radio Free 102.3 KJLH. 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And also featuring Warren G and Scarface. 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

0: the one, the only, Mr. Bruno Mars with I Just Might from his brand new The Romantic album. 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All right, three-time Grammy winner Victoria Monet with her new single, Let Me, up next. Victoria, by the way, getting ready to join Bruno Mars on the romantic tour as a special guest across Europe and the UK this summer, starting June 20th, with stops in Paris, Berlin, Amsterdam, Madrid, Milan, and London.
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0: He's a producer and, of course, a singer. Yes, brother Christian Keys does it all. That's his new song, Your Love Feels Like Home. 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
1: Hey, Jim.

R&B legend and Mint Condition frontman Stokely, with a compelling new single called Need Love. Good morning, it's Hugh Fuller. Happy Friday. Gonna be a warm and sunny one today. 80s and lots of sunshine expected over our beloved Southland. Summertime 2026 is near. And you know, this is the summer of Radio Free everywhere. 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Go Team USA. All right, Amaran is next, and your morning inspiration and worship is at 3 this morning. Top of the morning to you. Happy Friday.

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You know, the Bible says in Psalm 27 and 13, David said, I had fainted, lest I had believed to see the goodness of God in the land of the living. And what we come to understand and know that even when it doesn't look good, it works for the good. To all those that are called according to his purpose, help me say,

0: I used to have a curse on my life, but now I got grace on my life. That's a grace on my life. We gotta move because we got church in the morning. Say, that's a grace on my life.
1: William Murphy with Same Grace. A good Friday morning to you. It's Hugh Fuller with your morning inspiration and worship on Radio Free 102.3 KJLH. 80s temperatures and lots of sunshine in the weather forecast for the Southland for your Friday. Enjoy the day safely. 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

0: 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Ain't nobody like Jesus. Amen. Top of the morning to you. It's Hugh Fuller. Thank you for choosing Radio Free 102.3 KJLH. 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We are you, and we keep you well informed. Jonathan Nelson and Dana Lauren ahead with more morning inspiration and worship. And Barrister Tucker opens the front page with you at 4:30 this morning. And plan on joining me Saturday afternoon, 1 to 4, right here for Worldwide Hits. Have a safe and blessed Friday.
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1: If something is good, if you make a good cake, it's a good cake, period. End of story. If you cook some good food, it's good food. Ain't nothing gonna change that, period. You know, so if you do a good performance, an outstanding performance, that's going to be an outstanding performance. And even if you show that performance 100 years from that day, it still will be a good performance. You see, I still say good is good. Sometimes we get excited and we get hung up, you know, with fads, and we get hung up with something that comes along that catches our attention, you know, and we start to go for it, and da da da da da. But you know, because music is like that, you know, you always have these different fads that come through music all the time. It always has been, always will be. But the good stuff will always be around. It don't go away.
2: Well, good morning and welcome to The Front Page. I'm Dara Starr Tucker, and this is your morning meditation. Ray Charles said something here that sounds simple on the surface, but the older I get, the more profound it feels. He said, a good cake is a good cake. Good food is good food. A great performance is a great performance. End of story. In other words, quality doesn't need a trend to validate it. We live in a time when everything feels temporary. Every day there's a new viral sensation, a new app, a new catchphrase, a new artist, a new controversy demanding our attention. Something is always being declared the next big thing. And for a moment, we all look in that direction. But then what? A week later, a month later, sometimes even a day later, we're on to something else. What Ray Charles is telling us is that there is a difference between being popular and being good. Some of the most meaningful music that I've ever listened to was not at the top of the charts. Some of the wisest people I've ever known were not famous. Some of the best work I've ever seen was not attached to a huge audience or a lot of fanfare. And quality art has a way of surviving. Think about the songs that we still listen to decades later. Think about the books that we keep returning to. The people whose words that still guide us long after they're gone. They endure because they were built on something deeper than attention. They were built on substance. I think that's a lesson worth remembering, especially for those of us who create things. Whether it's music, art, a business, a career, a family, or a life. The question isn't always, is everybody talking about it? The better question might be, is it worth talking about? Because trends come and go. Public opinion shifts. Audiences change, algorithms change, culture changes, but excellence has a funny way of sticking around. And Ray Charles seemed to understand that. He had seen enough fads come and go to know that what lasts is not always what gets the loudest applause in the moment. Let this serve as a reminder to focus less on

and time becomes your ally. The fads will come and go, but the good stuff, that'll last. And that is your morning meditation for this Friday, the 12th of June, 2026. Coming up, we have your headlines. New developments this morning in the conflict with Iran. Donald Trump says he has called off additional military strikes and claims a breakthrough toward ending the war may be near, though Iranian officials say no final agreement has been reached. We'll also discuss Trump's pick for Director of National Intelligence, a guilty plea in the Minnesota political assassination case, and what a newly declared El Nino could mean for Southern California's weather this winter. We'll be back right after this break with your morning's headlines, followed by our Freedom Friday follow-up show. Visit with the directors of the Compton Film Festival as well. For that, we'll hear the song that earned Ray Charles his first gold record. It was added to the National Recording Registry in 2002 and appeared in the 2003 and 2021 versions of Rolling Stone's 500 Greatest Songs of All Time list at number 10 in 2023 and number 80 in 2021. From 1959, this is I Got a Woman. 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This is The Front Page. I'm Dara Starr Tucker, where art speaks and justice listens. This is The Front Page.

What's that? What's that? What time? All right.

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1: Well, good morning and welcome back to the front page. I'm Dara Starr Tucker, and here are your morning's headlines. Donald Trump said Thursday that he had called off new military strikes on Iran, claiming a breakthrough in negotiations to end the war just hours after the American leader threatened to escalate the conflict by seizing control of Iran's oil industry. Trump has had said multiple times in recent weeks that the warring parties have been on the cusp of a deal without anything coming to fruition. A spokesperson for Iran's foreign ministry said in a live phone call on state television that mediators were active and nothing had been finalized to end the conflict that began on February 28th when the U.S. and Israel jointly attacked Iran. Trump opened an Oval Office event Thursday afternoon saying, quote, "We just made a great settlement of the war with Iran." He offered scant details other than to say he expects an agreement to extend a fragile ceasefire that started in April to be finalized, quote, over the next few days. Extending the terms of the ceasefire gives U.S. leaders more time to negotiate over Iran's nuclear program, the main reason Trump and Israeli Prime Minister Benjamin Netanyahu used to justify launching the war. Netanyahu's office said Thursday that Israel is not a party to the emerging agreement between the U.S. and Iran. AP News is reporting that Donald Trump said Thursday that he plans to nominate Jay Clayton, the U.S. attorney for the Southern District of New York and former Securities and Exchange Commission chairman, as director of national intelligence. Trump announced the nomination on social media amid pressures from Congress to name a permanent replacement for Tulsi Gabbard, who announced her resignation last month. Trump faced intense pushback over his decision to name Bill Pulte, head of the Foreign Housing Finance Agency, as acting director. The job oversees the coordination of 18 intelligence agencies. The resulting uproar led to a standoff in Congress after Democrats said they would refuse to renew foreign intelligence powers unless Trump pulled Pulte's nomination and named a permanent nominee. Speaking later Thursday in the Oval Office, Trump said he still plans to keep Pulte on the roll for a little while after earlier saying he wants Pulte to downsize the office. He called Clayton an incredible talent and said, quote, "Nobody has better credentials." A Minnesota man who pleaded guilty Thursday to killing a top Democratic lawmaker and her husband admitted he had spent several months identifying elected officials to target and stalked them before driving to their homes in the middle of the night, dressed as a police officer with the intention of killing them. The Minneapolis area attacks last summer by Vance Bolter, 58, sparked the largest police search in state history and reverberated across the country, with elected officials fearing that escalating threats and polarization could lead to more violence. Bolter pleaded guilty so that federal prosecutors would not seek the death penalty. Instead, he agreed to serve two consecutive life sentences plus 40 years. Bolter, disguised in a tactical uniform and realistic mask, parked his vehicle, police-style SUV, with emergency flashing lights in the driveway of House Speaker Melissa Hortman's home around 3:30 a.m. on June 14, 2025. He rang the doorbell shouting, "Police, welfare check," according to a plea agreement made public Thursday. Mark Hortman, her husband, answered the door. Mark Hortman told Bolter that his wife was also in the home, and Bolter said he'd need to see her before he could leave, according to the plea agreement. When Mark Hortman asked, Bolter gave him a fake name and badge number, and when Hortman followed up for his jurisdiction, Bolter hesitated before naming a different Minneapolis suburb, the agreement states. Bolter then immediately took out his gun to shoot Hortman multiple times, according to the agreement. The LA Times is reporting that El Nino has officially arrived. The National Weather Service declared Thursday, bringing with it a greater chance of lots of rain in Southern California this winter. The climate pattern developed over the last month and is expected to continue to strengthen, with the Weather Service's Climate Prediction Center assessing a 63% chance of a very strong El Nino later this year that would rank among the most powerful on record since 1950. A very strong El Nino more significantly tilts the odds towards wetter than normal conditions here in Southern California, Ariel Cohen, a meteorologist at the Weather Service's Oxnard office, said during a briefing Thursday at the Aquarium of the Pacific in Long Beach. Oceanic conditions have rapidly changed in recent months, giving scientists greater confidence of a strong or very strong El Nino later this year, particularly from November through January. Among them are temperatures increasing deep beneath the ocean's surface as warmer water from the western Pacific Ocean moves east. El Nino is one of the most powerful climate patterns on Earth, capable of reshaping global weather and affecting rainfall and drought, according to the World Meteorological Organization. It typically hits every 2 to 7 years and lasts about 9 to 12 months. In community news, As high school seniors across Los Angeles make college and career decisions ahead of graduation, Cal Kids is encouraging students and families to check whether scholarship funds have already been set aside in their names. Approximately 68% of public school high school students in Los Angeles County are eligible for a CalKids scholarship worth up to $1,500, with more than $465 million in scholarship funds available countrywide. 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And those are your headlines for this Freedom Friday, June 12th, 2026. We are preparing to do our Black culture question of the day. After this, we are going to talk to two representatives from the Compton Film Festival who are here to let us know what's going to be going on.

0: Dawn. It happens a little bit later this month. Tori Crowe and Mark Richardson are here. Looking forward to talking to them. But Black culture historians, it is your time. And I'm happy to announce we do have a bit of a giveaway associated with this question this morning.
1: Ooh.
0: I met yesterday with Nicole Walters, who we've had as our guest panelist on the show a couple of times. Nicole is incredible. She's a business consultant. She does a lot of things.
2: But she has
0: a New York Times best-selling book called Nothing Is Missing, How to Live Boldly and Step into Your Purpose. 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
2: 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I saw her on a podcast a couple days ago, and she has the same gift you do, just lights up the room. As soon as she starts speaking, she does the same thing you do, just lights up the room.
0: She's good. That girl good.
2: Yeah, she good.
0: She good.
2: I'm sorry, I'm sipping on my tea that was brought to us this morning.
0: Yes, thank you, Dorian.
2: Sipping on something this
0: purveyor
2: morning.
0: Purveyor of tea, hot tea.
2: Very welcome.
0: I don't know how to drink hot tea. I don't know how to just keep it chill. I always want coffee, and it upsets my stomach, and I can't do it. The mornings. I hadn't thought about switching to tea, but thank you, Dorian. We
3: Absolutely.
0: Appreciate you for
3: that
0: thinking
3: tea
0: of us.
3: Is a go-to.
0: So thoughtful.
2: What is it about when I drink tea, my pinky automatically goes up?
3: Fancy with it.
2: What is that?
3: You bougie.
2: Sipping on some tea.
0: It's historic. What did our guest say the other day? We all have about 15-20% of European ancestry, so it's your European ancestry that wants to wake up and start doing its thing. Yeah. You start drinking tea.
2: Maybe.
0: Little Earl Grey.
2: If I drink too much tea, I'm a BPN, a European. You know what I'm saying? Come on, Dory, don't you leave me out of my mouth! Come on!
0: Danny, that was just corny.
2: I'm a BPN. Welcome to Friends Friday, y'all. I'll be here all week.
0: Yeah, collab, maybe.
2: Dory gets it. Thank you very much.
0: All right. Black culture historians. Put your thinking caps on.
2: Oh my gosh.
0: Here we go.
2: Thank you very much. Thank you.
0: All right. We've been spending the week discussing the Black soundtrack of America. And this is our final question in that vein. I don't know how we've done in studio. How have we done? We've done okay.
4: About 50.
0: Done
4: decent. About 50%. Yeah.
2: You got two right, two wrong.
0: With this one, I don't know. We'll see.
2: Wait. Who wrote it?
0: I can't tell you.
2: Because Greg is tough.
4: I was going to say, I feel like he wrote it.
2: Man.
0: Oh, you're saying who wrote the question?
2: Yeah,
0: yes. Greg. This is Greg.
2: We're going to get it wrong.
4: Uh-huh.
0: Yeah. We'll see.
2: We already know.
0: All right. Here we go. Clue number one. This song appears in The Pursuit of Happiness.
2: Okay.
0: Number two. It's a tribute to many of the swing and jazz music legends of the 30s and through the 50s.
2: Oh, no.
0: It's a tribute to them. Doesn't mean it comes from
2: that
0: era.
2: Okay.
0: Yes.
2: I'm still there then.
0: Number three, it was originally a hit single from the album Songs in the Key of Life. What is it? 310-520-KJLH. 310-520-5554 is the number to call if you think you know the answer to that question. I'm going to repeat the clues. Mm-hmm. This song appears in The Pursuit of Happiness. Number two, it is a tribute to many of the swing and jazz music legends of the 30s through the 50s. And number three, it was originally a hit single from the album Songs in the Key of Life. What is it? I want to say if we had Mumtaz here, he would know the answer, but I don't even know. I don't even know if Mumtaz would know.
4: I think he would. I think Mumtaz.
0: Mumtaz makes me worry sometimes.
4: Yeah.
0: I don't know.
4: I've
0: been messing with him lately. I almost challenged him to a duel on the air, but we decided against it.
4: Oh, you should have done it. That would have been fun.
0: No, it would have been a problem.
4: For him or for you?
0: It would have been a problem. That's all I'm gonna say. I had to have mercy.
4: Oh.
0: I had to show them mercy.
4: Oh, you should have done it.
0: Yeah. But 310-520 KJLH is the number to call. 310-520-5554 is the number to call if you think you know the answer. How you doing over there, Dorian?
4: I'm trying to remember. I know the film, but it's been a while. And I'm trying to remember
0: the
4: song.
0: It's not even about the film. Don't even try to approach it from that perspective.
4: Okay, see,
0: that angle.
4: Yeah. I think I have an idea. I mean, that album has a plethora of hits.
0: It's filled just chocked to the brim with hits.
4: Yeah. But I think I have an idea.
0: It's that second clue that should tell you.
4: Yeah.
0: Yeah. A tribute to the many swing and jazz music legends of the 30s through the 50s. Mm-hmm. Well, I will be back after this to crown our Black culture historian of the day.

0: followed by our Freedom Friday follow-up show and a talk with the directors of the Compton Film Festival who are here to let us know what's going to be going on, not this weekend, but the weekend after that. 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I'm Dara Star Tucker. We bring you the voices that shape the verse. This is The Front Page.
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0: good morning and welcome back to the Front Page. Thank you, Dorian. We appreciate that.
1: Always, always.
0: Thank you for the day. Thank you for the sun. Very nice, Danny.
2: Thank you. Appreciate it.
3: Somebody sign that boy.
2: I'm telling you. So what year did you sing this one?
0: That album came out in 2014. I sang that in 2013.
2: But, wow. You know. I have such a love for singer-songwriters. I think that's true talent. Real talk. If you could write

0: the song and you can sing it, it's like, man, that's a gift.
1: Thank you, Danny. Yeah. I appreciate
2: it. Yes, thank you, Danny.
1: We'll have to play that full song at some point on the show.
0: That'd be nice.
1: It's called Beautiful Sun.
0: Look at you. And what album is that?
1: It's called The Sun Season.
0: There it is. And it is streaming right now, currently, Allison.
1: It's currently streaming. All right, y'all. Well, Dorian, how did you do with it? Have we got it, Danny, Dorian?
0: No.
1: Wow.
0: Yeah.
1: Kind of surprises me. Well, that's all right. It's okay. Y'all are 2 for 5 this week.
0: Yeah.
1: Dorian the Mandalorian. And Danny the, what were you? Daniel the
0: Daniel the Cocker Spaniel.
1: Cocker Spaniel. Yeah, that's right. Daniel much. The Cocker Spaniel.
0: Stop dogging
1: Dorian
0: me.
1: The Mandalorian.
0: You know what I'm saying?
1: Yeah. All right.
2: Don't start barking.
1: Y'all have other attributes. You don't have to be smart. It's okay. Dorian got hazel eyes. Danny's probably gotten you through your life.
0: Danny's got muscles.
1: You got muscles, Danny. They're on display. The guns are on display.
2: Stupid. Right.
1: You can be absolutely just vapid creatures. For the record,
0: there's some truth in that.
1: There's a lot of truth in that.
0: It's like, I've heard women tell me if you are
1: buff.
0: No, I'm talking from a woman's perspective. If you have certain gifts, physical traits, you don't really have to do too much else because the man will cater to you regardless. And you know how we are, the knuckle dragging men that we are.
2: Yeah,
0: that is totally true.
1: Yeah. Y'all all right. Dory?
0: It works the same with
1: those
0: green
1: hazel eyes going to get you through your life, Dorian. They're going to get you through the rest of your life, and you're not going to have to do much. So don't you worry about these trivia facts, okay?
2: Yeah,
1: you stand strong.
2: These eyes have got me in trouble a few times.
1: And your naturally curly hair, okay?
0: That's real tough.
1: Okay.
0: It's like when ladies describe, y'all know Dorian. You know Dorian. With the hazel eyes?
2: That's how I get described.
0: Mm-hmm.
2: With the hazel eyes?
3: With the green eyes?
2: Yeah. That's exactly how I get described.
1: You good, Dorian. You good.
0: Oh, my eyes are doo-doo brown. I ain't got no problem saying that.
1: That's why you got to stay in the gym.
0: I got to stay in the gym. I don't have the hazel eyes.
1: All right. The Black Soundtrack of America has kicked y'all's butt a little bit this week, but that's all right. The song appears in The Pursuit of Happiness. Number 2, it's a tribute to many of the swing and jazz music legends of the 1930s to the 1950s. Number 3, it was originally a hit single from the album Songs in the Key of Life. What is it? We are going to the phone lines with Queen Mama. Queen Mama, good morning.
4: Good morning. It's Queen Mama Tavia. That is my favorite album.
1: Queen Mama Tavia. Good morning. Yes. How are you this morning?
4: I'm blessed and grateful. Thank you so much.
1: Wonderful. All right. Well, you knew the answer this morning. I'm trusting that you called for a reason today. Are you feeling confident?
4: I'm not feeling confident.
1: Okay.
4: But my favorite album is Songs in the Key of Life. My favorite, absolute favorite singer-songwriter is Stevie Wonder. Mm-hmm. So I'm just going to take a guess and say...
0: Yes. Any day there, Mama.
1: Yes.
4: I'll say pass it on to the next person who knows.
1: No, just throw out a guess. Just take a guess. Just take a guess before we let you go.
4: Okay.
1: My song to the Key of Life. I know that album.
4: It's
1: the second clue. It's a tribute to many of the swing and jazz music legends of the 30s through 50s. Think about that.
4: No, that doesn't do it. I'm too excited. I got through.
1: He literally names them on the song. He starts calling their names song.
0: That's right. I know what song.
1: He calls their names in the song, yeah, Mama Tavia.
2: I think I have an idea.
1: You sure you don't want to guess?
4: It's not that I don't want to guess. I'm too nervous.
1: Can you name any song from Songs in the Key of Life?
4: Sir Duke.
1: That's it. Nicely done, Queen Mama Tavia.
4: Yes, Tabia, yes.
1: Tabia.
4: Thank you so much, Doris Starczuk. You made my day.
1: Well, you actually won. You won a book. It's called Nothing Is Missing by Nicole Walters, How to Live Boldly and Step Into Your Purpose. So I'm hoping that this helps you with your purpose, Queen Mama Tabia. Ooh, we'll have this waiting for you here at the station. We're going to take down your name and information, so please do hold the line. And Dan-

0: You'll get your information so we can let you know where to pick up your book.
1: Thank you. I'm in tears.
0: Oh, wow. Now, wait a minute, Queen Mama Tavia. Did you actually know the answer or did you just guess? Did you think about it and you knew, or did you just throw out just a random song?
1: No, I threw out when you asked me the question, I threw out the first answer that came to my head.
0: That's crazy. Well, congratulations to you. Well done.
2: Fantastic.
0: Well done.
1: Thank you so much.
0: All right. Thank you. Hold the line. All right, we are going to take a brief break. That's pretty cool. We're going to take a brief break and come back with a bit of conversation with our guest for this morning. We're going to talk briefly to the founders of the Compton Film Festival, who are here with us this morning, Mr. Mark Richardson and Mr. Tory Crowe, who is the Vice President of Operations. We're going to talk to them about the festival, which is happening very soon. We do hope you get out and to join them for the third annual Compton Film Festival happening the 20th and 21st. 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I'm Dara Star Tucker. 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

0: Well, good morning and welcome back to The Front Page. I am Dara Starr Tucker, and we are here on this Freedom Friday having a bit of a conversation this morning with the founders of the Compton Film Festival, which is going to be happening very soon on June 20th and 21st. That is not this weekend, but next weekend. Out in Compton, hosted at the Compton Community College at 1111 East Artesia Boulevard in Compton, happening June 20th and 21st. Want to welcome the founders this morning to The Front Page, Mr. Mark Richardson, who's the founder of the festival, and Mr. Tory is here with us this morning, Tory Crow,
1: yes.
0: Who is the Vice President of Operations. Welcome to The Front Page, Mark and Tory.
2: Thank you so much.
1: Thank you.
0: So glad to have you all here. Mark Richardson is an industry film and television veteran who specializes in producing commercials, movies, and especially music videos. Starting at a well-known production company and then landing at the end, he continues to play a significant role in film and television by paving the way for visual artists as they ascend into the industry. Tory Antonio Crow is an African-American artist born and raised in Compton. He has worked as a film music producer, music promoter, fashion designer, director, and writer, and is also considered a bona fide weekend warrior. Well, I know something about that, Tory.
1: Yeah,
0: glad to have you all here this morning
1: to talk about
0: the Compton Film Festival. It's in its third year, and it's helping to reshape how people see the city. What inspired you to create a film festival in Compton? What kind of a gap in the industry were you hoping to fill?
3: You know, I started out by helping a lot of young talent get into the music video industry and into the film industry, inspired by other people that helped other people. So when I was spending a lot of time in Compton with my father because he had fallen ill, you know, I was like, what can I do, you know, in the downtime? And I was like, you know what? I've always wanted to do a film festival. I was like, what could I do in a film festival in the city of Compton, California?
0: Yeah. Compton has produced, I mean, some world famous athletes and musicians, cultural figures in general. Yeah. Why do you think the city's contribution to film and television have gone a little bit unnoticed? I mean, we don't know as much about filmmakers from Compton.
3: You know, I never thought about it. But I guess because a lot of people have the stigmatism about Compton, you know, because it's gone up and down about different things. You know, and I grew up around, you know, I grew up around the guys from NWA. You know, they lived a couple blocks over from me. And Anthony Anderson grew up like a couple blocks down, you know. So it was always a lot of people around, you know, that were doing their thing and stretching out, you know. But for some reason, it went unnoticed. And a lot of times, when people got famous, they would say they were from Los Angeles, California. They wouldn't say Compton, California. So that kind of did it too. But then it got to a point where you couldn't ignore it anymore, and it was Compton because it was everywhere. It was on radio and TV. And then I remember the first time I ever heard them say Compton on TV was on Fresh Prince. And then they made them change it, you know, because it was used in a derogatory kind of way. They were like, oh, don't go down to Compton, you know, there's something, you know. So they changed the name and then rerun. So
1: my takeaway is that being from Compton, we have to go to Hollywood to make it. Everybody comes to Hollywood to make it, but the people that's out here, we have a hard time filtering through the industry. So to be able to bring such an event to Compton allows the citizens around the community, the surrounding communities, to participate in an activity with real industry individuals in the city of Compton at Compton College.
0: Yeah. And both of you have a lot of experience in the entertainment industry. How does that knowledge influence the way that you're

0: running the festival?
1: It helps a lot because we have a lot of industry veterans that help that are on our team right now. I'm gonna name all of them in a second. Mm-hmm. But they help us get to another situation. Like a lot of people are saying now, we're bringing Hollywood to Compton. Mm-hmm. And one of the things that we did last year, we brought the kids from Abbott Elementary to the kids from Compton. And they saw, they got to see, this is somebody I see on TV. Mm-hmm. And they're right here, mm-hmm. you know. So, you know, they tend to like it. And then it gives you something more to reach for. You know, like, I kids say, I want to be an actor. I want to do this, but I don't know how. I'm like, okay, right. Well. You know, we'll point you in the right direction, you know?
0: We are talking this morning to Tori Crow and Mark Richardson, who are the directors of the Compton Film Festival. You can find out more about the Compton Film Festival at the_Compton_Film Festival on Instagram. That's the_Compton_Film Festival or at thecomptonfilmfestival.com. So Mark Richardson and Mr. Tori Crow are here this morning to talk about the festival, which is happening on the 20th and 21st of this month. They are inviting you to come out and participate. What sorts of films are you all? Can you give us a preview of any of the films that we will be seeing this month at the film festival?
1: I know about some of the films. They're still in the early stages of judging, but I believe one of the films that they keep talking, that people have told me about, there's a film that was made by a filmmaker during the fires of Altadena. Mm. And it was made by a black filmmaker. So I can't wait to see that when everything's settled. I would like to see that. We also have some other ones about people growing up, in the city. There's one about the, I don't know, I'm sure you're familiar with the Compton Cowboys. There's one called mm-hmm. Heart of Compton we're going to be showing, you know. So we have a few different, you know, films and things that we're going to be showing.
0: Yeah. Well, Tori, how important is it, would you say, for young people in Compton to see filmmakers and producers and directors and writers who look like them and come from where they come from?
2: It's all about exposure.
0: Yeah.
2: Without exposure, we don't really have an ability to touch the individuals that's really making moves in the industry. So for me, I had a lot of exposure as a young man, and it really helped me to become who I am today.
0: Yeah. And you all have been doing this for, this is in its third year.
2: Yes.
0: Is there a particular event or some feedback that you have received that helped you know that you all were making a real impact in what you're doing?
2: I think all of our feedback is just like, wow, you know, as the third year, people are coming to know it more. But it's like, in one sense, it's like, wow, I didn't know this was here. In the other sense, honestly, I'm glad that you guys are doing this.
0: Yeah. We have a caller that wants to chime in here. They has a question for you all this morning. Mr. Alfred from Compton is on the line. Good morning, Alfred, and welcome to the front page.
2: Alfred.
3: Hey, Dan Rising, beautiful people, Miss Dora Star, Danny Dorian. Hey, good brothers. I am proud of you. Keep it up, man. There's a lot of raw talent that comes from Compton. And then the sad part about it is you have outsiders who like to try to put a negative rap on Compton. I used to hear the stories, and it's sad. It's ignorant, but, you know, we will prevail. And you guys are doing an outstanding job. And keep
1: Thank
3: it up, because there's young talent ready to come your way next week.
2: Yes.
0: Yeah, thank you so much. Alfred from Compton. I guess this is your day to call, Mr. Alfred. And how do you hope that this film festival impacts the image? Like you said, a lot of times people hear the word Compton and it just immediately has these negative connotations. Are you hoping that having a Compton Film Festival will help to improve that perception in people's minds of what Compton is all about?
1: Oh, yeah. Oh, yeah, it definitely does. It does all the time because, you know, people call all the time and people come in and people don't know that once you get inside, there is so much. It's so different.
0: Yeah.
1: You know? It's not like it, you know, us. I mean, we grew up with, you know, two-car garages, you know, moms and dads mm-hmm. and, you know, regular, you know, upstairs, downstairs homes and everything. And, you know,
2: Some of us.
1: My house wasn't upstairs, downstairs, but I'm just saying, you know. A lot of people thought it was like Beirut when yeah. from radio and records and different things and just from their own perception. But it's not like it wasn't like that.
0: Yeah.
2: I mean, both of us are are from Compton for real. I do.

0: like that. And also there's an element to Compton that is true. But we have homeowners. There's a lot of home ownership in Compton. We have great individual citizens like any city, right? But then we have like we have ranch community in Compton. Like there's so many beautiful elements to the city that a lot of people really don't get to know about. And when they drive through, they really don't see it as yeah. well. So
1: business owners, yeah. one of the best barbecue places in the world is in Compton right now. You know, so
2: mm-hmm. yeah. And what would that be?
1: Yeah, well, Bloodsoes.
2: Bloodsoes.
1: Yeah. And home. I can't think of my friend's name company right now, but you know, but you can't. If you want barbecue, come to Compton. That's yeah. where you go.
2: Yeah. Well, for aspiring filmmakers who are listening this morning and may not have access to, you know, the equipment or industry connections, all of that that you would need to get started in filmmaking, what advice would you give them about getting started in the film industry?
1: If you don't have a camera, use your phone. If you don't have a phone, use your iPad. If you don't have an iPad, use a, you know, just make film, you know, just do what it is, shoot it. And then, you know, don't be afraid to show people because you can go from there. A lot of people started out just with pictures, doing photography and working their way and directing, you know. Don't let it, you know, don't let anything just, you know, discourage you. Just keep doing it, you know.
0: I would say seek internships. Yeah, I met Mark, even though we have a family historical connection. I didn't know him as a youngster, but I met him in my 20s and we worked on a Queen Latifah video together. So just by me not being an introvert, being out here really trying to do things in life, this is how I connected with Mark. So, and it was through the beginnings of an internship. So yeah, I'm just glad that I was able to do that. So I encourage all youth to engage in internships if they have the ability to.
1: Yes. And let me just say, some of the best jobs that I've gotten later on started out as internships.
2: Mm.
1: You know, that's an easy way. Everybody says that, you know, they apply somewhere and they don't get in and then they get discouraged, ask for an internship. Because if you get your internship in and you shine and you show them what you can do and you put your best foot forward, eventually somebody's going to say, hey, man, I'll take a look at you, you know.
2: Mm-hmm.
1: Pursuit of Happiness with Will Smith. Mm-hmm. That kind of started out like an internship thing, and that's a true story. You know, it can be done.
2: Yeah, absolutely. Well, when folks go to your website, the ComptonFilmFestival.com, what can they expect to see? I mean, the ticket prices, are they pretty reasonable? Or
1: yes, that's the one thing that I get into an argument about the people is the prices of the tickets. As everybody complains that I should be charging $100, $150, yeah. But I want anybody to be able to reach in their pocket and pull out $5 and $10 and say, I can go to this film festival. You know, I can go down here. If I don't have anything to do, I can go down to this film festival.
2: Yeah.
1: And see it. You know, it's what's the use of having an $100, $200 event in the city of Compton? Nobody's gonna.
2: Yeah.
1: You know?
0: Yeah.
1: You know? And then a lot of people are making a decision like, do I eat or do I get gas nowadays?
2: Mm-hmm.
1: Man. You know? Yeah. So, you know, that's real. So,
2: yeah.
1: You know, $5, $10, you know.
0: No, and also, it's cool. An incentive, though, to be able to come to see an actual film festival in the city of Compton that is in competition with the big ones. Like, we start in the city of Compton, but it's good. Great things come out of Compton. We already said that. And the Compton Film Festival is one of those.
2: Yeah.
0: You know what I mean?
1: Oh, and one other thing, let me say, we didn't even get to mention that yet. We're going to have Omar Benson Miller there. A lot of people know Omar Benson Miller from 8 Mile and Get Rich or Die Trying, but he played Cornbread in Sinners.
2: Mm.
1: So he's going to be there, and we're going to give him an Icon Award. And also, after he appears, we're going to be showing the movie Sinners afterwards, too.
2: Oh, wow.
1: So, yeah, so it's going to be a lot to.
0: Yeah,
1: lot
0: Jay
1: going
0: Snow
1: on,
0: is our
1: know?
0: Ambassador.
1: Yeah, Jay Snow is the ambassador. So he's a young comedian coming up. He's got a great story, man. He's got a fantastic story. Our ambassador has always been somebody from the city of Compton who's like shining, flourishing. So
2: mm-hmm.
1: Jay Snow is really he's on his way. He's definitely the man.
2: Yeah. Well, we've been talking about the third annual Compton Film Festival, which is happening June 20th and 21st. That is next weekend. It's hosted at the Compton Community College at 1111 East Artesia Boulevard in Compton. We have Mr. Mark Richardson and Mr. Tory Crowe, who are the founders of the film festival, who have been here with us this morning to talk about attending. 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

0: Mark Richardson and Tori Crow. Thank you all so much for joining us here on the front page this morning to talk about the Compton Film Festival.
1: Thank you so much. Thank you.
2: And before we go, I have to say, I want to thank Natalie Harper, Antonio, Alicia, and Victoria, because without them, we wouldn't be able to do what we do.
0: Wonderful.
2: Yeah. I didn't miss anybody.
1: Shout out
2: and
1: to
2: Bernicia
1: the team.
2: And Chayden.
1: The interns.
2: Yes.
1: We have interns. We're paying it back, paying it forward.
0: Yeah.
2: And all of our benefactors and everybody who's donating and everybody who helps, you know, we want to thank you guys. And, you know, we appreciate you and thank you very much.
0: Yeah, absolutely. Go to thecomptonfilmfestival.com to get your tickets. 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It is happening June 20th and 21st this year. Tickets are very affordable, so come out to support the Compton Film Festival. Thank you, Mark and Tori, for joining us on the front page.
1: Thank you
0: so much for being here. Well, it's Freedom Friday.
1: Awesome.
0: And we have our Freedom Friday follow-up show coming up after the break. We're going to do a review of the topics that we've covered. We're going to talk about our hot topics. I think Danny has one or two that he likes to keep on tap for us. 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I am Dara Starr Tucker. We might even do another book giveaway. 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Stay tuned to The Front Page. 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

0: to the front page. I am Dara Star Tucker, and this is our Freedom Friday follow-up show. We made it, y'all. You made it. Whatever your week was doing, whatever you thought was finna happen, it shook down how it shook down, and you got through it, okay?
1: Wow, look at you.
0: That's what I know.
1: Finna happen.
0: You made it. I'm the stranger.
1: Greens, potatoes, and tomatoes.
0: You name it.
1: No.
0: You name it.
1: Oh, you name it. I'm sorry. I remixed it. My bad. You know. Should I go?
0: Let's stick to Marvin. Let's stick to Marvin Sapp. Let's stick to Barry Manilow.
1: By the way, a young queen named Samantha called while the Kings were in there just now. She's from Florida. And she went on, and she said she's going to try to call back. She went on and on about how great the show is, and she listens every morning. And talked about how she loves how you be you, continue being you. She said, but she's so mean sometimes. She said it in jest, though.
0: How am I
1: and
0: mean?
1: And she says she loves me and Dorian and Bobo. And she says she can always tell that you just out of your mind upset because you get quiet. And she loves me. She said, when she gets quiet, I'm busting up.
0: But I'm not that mean because I know how to keep my mouth closed.
1: I said, yeah, that's when we are at our worst. If Dara's, you know, making that face and Dorian and I busted up. Yeah. Something's happening.
0: Well, that's really cool. She's listening all the way from Florida.
1: She's going to try to call back. I said, you got to call and tell her this, so she'll try.
0: That's really cool. Well, thank you for calling, person who Danny has not even named.
1: I said, Samantha.
0: Yeah. Oh, Sam, I'm so sorry. I missed her name.
1: Somebody need a Q-tip this morning is all I'm saying.
0: I'm sorry, Samantha. All right. Let's talk to King Wimberly before we get into our Freedom Friday follow-up show. King Wimberly, good morning and welcome to the front page.
2: Good morning, Sister King. We'll be right on hand here. You know, the race for mayor is going to now be between Rahman and Karen Bass. But I would highly suggest and recommend that Karen Bass' reelection people have her come out to Leimert Park. And so she can be seen there. And she does have an office here on Obama LaBrea, not too far from where I stay. But one of the biggest mistakes she made about the fires, okay, one of her spokespeople I spoke to at Dollar Tree the other day said that, well, she didn't know about the fire.

0: I said, oh, really? She had a communication director, and what happened, she decided to go meet this guy from Zamunda country over there. Now, this is what I would have done. If I'm the mayor, I would have had my chief deputy go meet Mrs. Zamunda. I go and assess the fires. And now, not only is the former fire chief filed a lawsuit, I don't know if you heard about it, her brother and his wife are filing a lawsuit. It's probably going to end up being her winning the election, but I really highly think that she and her campaign people should have her come out to Leimert Park, let's say, put on a Saturday, and take questions from the people. You know, the police have to be there. And then also, if your station find out about one or two debates, there should be something. November is right around the corner. And you take care. You're doing a great show, and I hope to get on next week, my sister.
1: All right. Thank you, Mr. King Wimberly, keeping us up on local politics as usual.
2: Every single week. You got to give it to him.
1: Yeah. This race with Karen Bass is gonna be an interesting little shakedown now that it is.
2: Yeah.
1: It's not a Spencer Pratt, Karen Bass duel.
2: It was pretty much a binary choice at that point, and people were like, ooh, she gonna kill old Spencer Pratt. And I was like, you're not gonna be a shoo-in at this point. I mean,
1: glad not to have to deal with the foolery of all of that.

0: reality TV has been. Sorry.
1: I never thought that was going to happen. You and Cali, okay?
0: I didn't even want the threat of it. It's just like, can we not? Can we not?
1: Yeah.
0: Please, I just moved from Tennessee. Can we not?
1: Yeah, have you seen that when they always post the red and the blue in the state of California? They go, there's far more red. It's like, first of all, that's land.
0: That's land.
1: There ain't nan people in them areas, okay?
0: Exactly.
1: All of the people are all along the coastline. We all know this in California. We don't trip on that stuff.
0: Yeah.
1: So I never thought that it was going to happen as far as Los Angeles is concerned. He was not going to be the mayor of Los Angeles.
0: Yeah.
1: The gubernatorial campaign, though, I was like, maybe. Maybe. But at this point, it's not going to happen.
0: Yeah. Yeah. Just leave it like it is, y'all. Be breaking nothing when I get here. Don't be breaking stuff when I get here.
1: You're in the most liberal state in the union.
0: And that's on purpose.
1: It ain't going to change.
0: That is on purpose. This week's topics, it's been a strong week. On Monday, we had the conversation. We were supposed to have a conversation on, I don't even remember what the conversation topic was supposed to be now that I think of it, Dorian, but we ended up talking about religion. Remember Monday? We ended up talking about, I don't know, it was just an interesting morning. It went where it went. It was one of those days where I just had to let it be what it was. And the conversation evolved into one about following religion blindly. Do we just accept what is in the holy book, or do we actually use our common sense to say this part of it makes sense and this part of it doesn't? And I'm going to focus on love, which is what I choose to do.
1: Well, this is common sense. Where'd that come from?
0: I'm sorry. Some things don't make no common sense.
1: I got to
0: hate on gay people because the Bible told me to hate on gay people. No, you don't.
1: Well, that's different.
0: You also read in that same part of the scripture where it told you don't mix wools with cottons, but you ain't paying attention to that.
1: Or eat the animal with a split hoof
0: exactly.
1: Or something. You love some pork chops, don't you?
0: You doing what you want to do. So, yeah, that's always been my theory is that whatever we choose to live out is a reflection of our own values and our own morals, and we're going to find some substantiation for it. We're going to find a reason to say, this is something I have to do. No, you actually, there's a whole lot of that. That's just my feeling. My grandmother was one of the most saved and righteous and holy individuals that ever existed on the face of the earth, okay? Mother Grace Tucker, you ain't going to tell me that there was a more righteous soul. Of course, saved by grace, I understand. But there wasn't anyone who was living it out at a higher level than what she was. And even she was not following the scripture to the letter of the law, because you can't. The Bible itself says that we cannot follow. It's not even possible to do everything right all the time.
2: Yeah.
0: And so, yeah, we've got to lean on love. We've got to understand what it means to, you know, as Jesus said, my commandment is that you love the Lord your God, and that you love each other.
1: Facts.
0: So that to me is at the heart of all of it. And if you hear or experience anything that is in contradiction to that, then you ought to question it.
1: You said common sense, though. I don't know.
0: Common sense. Don't go be living on no compound with some man who said he's supposed to be sleeping with all the women because somehow he found some scripture in the Bible that told him that was okay and you justifying it. I'm sorry. I see too much that's justified in the name of scripture.
1: Whoa.
0: And you can find a whole lot in that scripture that can justify you doing some crazy stuff. So,
1: well, being on a compound with a bunch of women, that is common sense. I don't know what you're talking about. How fine are the women?
0: Well, excuse me.
1: That's my question.
0: I'm so sorry.
1: I'm just saying.
2: Not mad at it.
1: Hey, you know what I'm saying?
0: Stop it.
1: I could barely handle one. I ain't trying to handle harem. Who I look like?
0: It's not smart.
1: It's really
0: not. I don't know why any man would ever want more than one woman.
1: I have no idea.
0: Man. That's a lot.
1: Polygamy is becoming pretty popular, though. No doubt. People can't pay their bills. They're shacking up. So, yeah, you seeing that too, Dorian?
2: Yeah.
1: Yes, it's popping out there right now. But it's always multiple women and one man.
0: Right.
1: Always.
0: I'm going to see it the other way around.
1: You'll never see
0: like
1: that.
0: Five men and one woman.
1: Not going to happen.
0: Let's watch y'all get into a dog fight.
1: You're not going to see Tyrone, Timothy, and Tasha. That's just not going to happen.
0: All right. On Tuesday, we talked redefining grief with Herdeen Mercier. We were talking about a whole lot of stuff on Tuesday, but Herdeen came. Eldeen, I'm sorry.
1: Eldeen, yes.
0: Mercier. We'll have to have her back back on the show. On Wednesday, we talked America USA with Eddie Glaude Jr. That was a red letter day. A red letter day here on the front page.
1: How was that? There you go. Mount Rushmore, front page Mount Rushmore day.
0: Brilliant guy.
1: Oh my God.
0: I just love talking to brilliant people. And that man.

0: showed up on time, crispy clean.
1: Crispy clean.
0: I mean, hey, shot. Just the cut. He must carry a barber with him or something, stylist or something.
1: So fresh,
0: so clean. Oh, now you got me singing stuff I don't want to sing.
2: You are singing an Outkast song.
0: Oh my God.
1: Yeah, we got you.
0: You tricked me. That's one of the good ones though. That's
2: fantastic record.
0: That's great. Eddie Glaude, he says he's willing to come back on the show, and I'm looking forward to it already. I'm just sitting here with my finger poised on the phone, just ready to invite him again.
2: Will he come in, you think? Maybe.
0: Yesterday, Must Be the Money with Lee Hawkins talked about his new podcast called Must Be the Money. And he has written a book called What I Am Not a Slave, I think it was called. Lee
2: Must
0: Hawkins.
2: Be the Money. Must Be the Money. Do you know who that is?
0: No, but I know. If you want, I'm going to take a bite of me.
2: I don't know if it's take a bite of me. I don't think that's what he said.
1: Hey, Must Be the Money.
0: Very nicely done.
2: I was thinking more Deion Sanders. You know what I'm saying?
0: Oh, no, I don't
2: must
0: know.
2: Be the money. Must be the money.
3: She was thinking Nelly.
2: Yeah.
0: Yeah. I couldn't have told you who it was. I forgot. It's been a while. That's almost 20.
2: That's the
0: years
2: early
0: old?
2: Us.
0: That's, yeah, 20 yeah, or 25 that's over years 20, old.
3: Yeah, almost 25.
0: Good
2: yeah.
0: Lord.
2: 01, yeah. 02, yeah.
3: Yeah.
0: Good Lord, man. Time is passing.
3: I was in middle school when that song came out.
2: Nelly was hotter than fish grease for a second.
0: Yeah,
2: about awesome. 3-4 years.
3: That and Air Force One.
2: Yeah.
0: Yeah.
2: Country grammar.
3: Yeah.
0: Well, we got a couple of folks who have got some things on their mind now. Is Alfred from Compton really back on the line?
2: Yes, he says it's a Freedom Friday, right? I want to say something else. Quote unquote.
0: Means I'm free to call. All right, Alfred. Good morning and welcome to the front page, Alfred. Freedom Friday.
4: Hey, good morning again, beautiful people. Look, you know, I mean, Miss Doris Star Tucker, I use Bryant.
0: Not my government name. Okay.
4: You are phenomenal. You're brilliant. I love your topics. I love how you just present things, and you're doing an outstanding job. You have made the front page what it is right now.
0: That's really kind of you, Alfred.
4: You know, Danny, try to be humble. Try to be humble. Talking to you. You understand? So, you know, I just have to say this. You're doing an outstanding job. Keep up the good work. I love what you do. There's more things I want to say, but I just have to keep on doing what you're doing, girl. You're all right,
0: you.
4: My book. You got number one.
0: Thank
4: okay?
0: you, Mr. Alfred. I appreciate that.
2: Before you go, you still Air King?
4: Go.
2: What is her first name? Because we're going to get this done. What's her name?
4: Now, just a while ago, I was speaking with that fast tongue.
2: Yeah.
4: Her name is
2: so what
4: Dora.
2: Is her? No, there's
4: Dora.
2: No O in her. It's Dora.
4: Dora. Dora. D-O-R-A.
2: No. See, you thought it was Dora. Her name is Dara. D-A-R-A King.
4: I never heard that last letter.
2: See, I got you. I just wanted to make sure we cleared out because you say it all the time. I'm like, we got to get this out the way.
4: When I get on the air with you, I'm speaking with a fast tongue.
2: we appreciate you,
0: Alfred from Compton. Thank you so much for sharing the love this morning.
2: Appreciate this.
1: Fast talking.
0: It's jive talking, Daddy. We're going to Dr. Rosie Milligan, who is on the line also. Good morning, Dr. Rosie, and welcome to the front page.
5: Good morning. Thank you. First, I want to say you all are not talking too safe today.
0: Oh.
5: And now I want to make two other points. You know, blacks need to stop ascribing to white folks' talking points. Too many of them are talking about Karen Bass. You know, they're saying the talking points. She wasn't here when the fire. She couldn't have put out the fire, you know. And the real issue, whoever become mayor, unless they deal with the real issue with this homelessness, because that's what they're hanging the things on, the fire and all the people that's homeless. And we all know if you got a third grade education, you know what's going on with this homelessness. You have all this mental illness, and you all talked about that this week. They need to be a hospital. And they need to change the law about how they deal with mentally ill patients. You put them in on a 72-hour hold.

0: will probably get seen by a doctor, maybe not. The next thing, they in the street. The other thing I want to say, religion and politics has paralyzed Black America because we continue to wait on Jesus and wait on the people we vote for to put in a political seat to save us. They are not going to save us. We need to realize that we must do for ourselves. Thank you for taking my call, and you all stay safe. I heard you now talking about more than one woman. Y'all better get safe.
1: I'm upset, Dr. Rosie, this morning.
2: We kidding, Dr. Rosie. We are kidding. We said we couldn't handle it all in women's.
3: Maybe. Thank you, Dr. Rosie, for calling this morning. You have a good one. Oh, she gone.
2: She gone. What you talking about? Mm-hmm. I got to know. Exit stage right.
3: That's upset Dr. Rosie Milligan this morning, Danny.
2: She's always right. I got to give it to her. She's never been wrong when she called this show.
3: Mm.
2: Fantastic queen. I love her and puts on great events. Shout out to the Black Book Authors Tour that she puts together. Really fantastic.
3: Yeah, great event. We're going to Laverne, who's on the line this morning, this Freedom Friday follow-up show. Good morning, Laverne, and welcome to the front page.
4: Morning.
3: Good morning.
4: I went to Ray Charles viewing June 17th, 2004 at the Los Angeles Convention Center.
2: Mm.
4: And he had thousands of fans outside the convention center to view his body.
3: Mm. That's amazing.
2: What was the tone and tenor of the events?
4: Amazing musician.
2: Yeah, was there singing? Were people praying? What was the tone of the event?
4: No, all the people were standing outside of the convention center waiting to get in.
3: Yeah, I mean, we didn't even acknowledge it. We've had a couple of quotes and songs from Ray Charles this week, but this is the anniversary of the week that he passed, June 10th in 2004, he passed away. Didn't even realize that before we chose him as the artist of the day. Was that today?
2: Yeah, it was today. Yeah,
3: we've played, a couple of songs.
2: Yeah.
3: They were not exactly as they were announced, but Ray Charles was represented today. I've always found, I have to say, Laverne, I've always found viewings to be a little bit odd. How was that?
4: The viewing?
3: I'm not a fan of viewing bodies at funerals. I would rather not. But did it help you in your grieving or processing his death?
4: Well, I wasn't grieving. I basically, it looked like everyone just went to pay, their,
3: respects.
4: He was a great musician. No one was crying. They just wanted to pay their respects to him.
3: Yeah. Well, that's an historic thing to be around for. Thank you for calling, Laverne. And very coincidental that we happened to choose him as our artist. I think this is not the only day this week that we've talked to or heard from Ray Charles. But he passed away June 10th in 2004. So that would be, 21 years ago?
2: I have two questions for you.
3: Yes.
2: One.
3: 22 years. I'm sorry.
2: Where do you rank Ray Charles?
3: In terms of
2: the greatest male vocalists. Where do you put him? Especially soul vocalists.
3: Well, I just think he's just a more comprehensive artist. And it's almost like the way I think of James Taylor. I don't put him necessarily up there as a vocalist. But he's, he's a singer, he's a songwriter, he's a whatever. Ray Charles was like so much more than just a vocalist. He was a songwriter, but then he was also instrumental in kind of changing the industry and just, introducing soul is like a genre in and of itself, and like he, gaining the rights to his own masters and that kind of thing. He was a real kind of strategic, shrewd businessman at the end of the day. So, and then accomplishing all of that as a blind man as well. He just, he's just right up there for me. He was one of my father's favorites, actually.
2: Mm.
3: So just in terms of his total artistry and what he did for the, he's top 10 for me. He's way, way, way up there.
2: Well said. My second question is, I read an article couple years ago that were saying that the Black community is embracing cremation a little bit more. You said that you don't like viewings, and where are you on? Do you agree?
3: And you talk about a hot topic.
2: Well, that's, yeah. The black community seems like as a whole, according to this

0: article.
1: Are we?
0: Yeah.
1: Well, I will say that, you know, I have thoughts.
0: I know you do.
1: We had to do that for my parents because of the circumstances around their passing. They both passed away away from home. Neither one of them were in Tulsa when they passed away. Mm-hmm. And it was just going to be this big logistical thing to try to, you know, get bodies transported across. It was a lot. Mm-hmm. And we regretfully at the time had to choose cremation as an option for both of them. And it was really, really difficult. It was a psychologically really difficult thing because we had never been around that. We had never done that. And it just felt like almost like desecration of someone's body. It just was like, oh my God, what is this? You know, would they have wanted this? I could not put my head around it. And it was really painful to have to do that. Now, in retrospect, having walked through that process with both of them, I wouldn't choose any other way.
0: Right.
1: I would not. It's a lot psychologically, emotionally to get through. And of course, you have family members and stuff to deal with. If it had not been a situation where we could have explained, look, we really have no choice. I know I would have had pushback if they had been in Tulsa and we had chosen that just because we just were like, oh, no, we just want to do this. We would have had real pushback from family. But we did it because we had to. And I'm so glad we did. Mm. And I will say, not to be too morbid, but I'm so glad I don't have the memory of looking at my parents in a casket. I am so thankful that it just considering all the trauma that we had to live through just with their passing and just the fact of the thing. But then, you know, the watching them, you know, get sick and pass away and all of that. But then on top of that, you got to deal with the arduous whatever with the funeral home and the body and then what they got to wear. And now we got to go to the gravesite and we got to pay for the heads. Oof. I'm so glad in retrospect, it is the best decision we've ever made.
0: But aren't you a touch disappointed you don't have a grave site to go and visit?
1: No, because I'm just not the type. And we're thinking of having, you know, just we have been thinking for years about setting something up where we have a tombstone if people want to go visit and all of that. So you can always do that if you want to. You can bury ashes if you want to. But yeah, I'm so thankful. It was so, the service itself could be a celebration because people are always talking about how it's this big celebration, but then you got this casket sitting up there where you're reminding yourself like, oh God, this is so morbid. And especially with services like ours with Greg's church, the AME church, they do the viewing before the service and they get that out of the way. But with our services, we do it after. So we talk about all the celebration and they're with the Lord and we don't grieve as others do. And, you know, they're with the what? And then you turn around and everybody's screaming and hollering over a body.
0: They have the viewing after the funeral?
1: We have it after the service. That's how we've always done it. We have it after the, you know, at the end of the service, in other words. Mm-hmm. And then everybody sort of files out. And so the service ends with people screaming and hollering.
0: Right.
1: And it makes no sense to me. So we didn't have to go through all of that. There was no dealing with a funeral home. When you really hear people who talk with who work at funeral homes, when you hear them talk about the realities of what it is to bury somebody, what actually happens to that physical structure after the fact, and just the ugliness of that, you'll probably choose cremation. You'll probably choose cremation if you really understand the realities of what burying somebody entails.
0: Yeah.
1: I mean, the difficulty of thinking about what a cremation involves is hard, but thinking about that, I'm just saying, I don't want to get too morbid.
0: No,
1: but it ain't pretty.
0: That's why I asked you. You broke it down so well. The piece that I read was more focused on the financial aspects
1: and
0: of
1: that
0: it.
1: That too.
0: It's really expensive to bury
1: that
0: someone.
1: That too.
0: No doubt.
1: Yeah. So I am just saying, I want to politely recommend that you have these conversations with your family. It's a hard decision to make when somebody is passing away or has passed away. But if you are thinking about that yourself, make sure you write that down, get that in your will, make sure that you've communicated that verbally to your family, that they understand this is what you prefer. I want to say, going out over the air, I will be cremated. Do not bury me. I do not want to be a body at the front of a church that somebody's fallen over. Do not ever do that. Danny, I'm looking you in the face. Dorian, I'm looking you in the face. If somebody puts me in a casket, I'm not saying I don't want a service, but if somebody puts me in a casket, you walk up to them and slap them right there in my eye.
0: What's the first thing they always say? That didn't even look like that.
1: She looks so natural. Yeah. She looks so much like herself. They did a good job. No, sir. I don't want to be Aretha Franklin sitting up there with my legs crossed with some heels on. And no.
0: Was that true?
1: They didn't show her face in the funeral.
0: Right.
1: But we could see her, the bottom of the body itself. And they had her propped up and looking nice. And the casket was really, you know, she was looking cute. I don't want to be that. Yeah. I do not want to be the body at the front of a church.

0: ever.
1: We're going to bury you on top of one of your desks that you've sanded.
0: Stop
1: just
0: it.
1: Like chilling.
0: Stop.
1: Like this here, laying down on one
0: Stop.
1: Of you. With the sander right next to
2: with
1: it.
2: With the sander right next
0: Stop
2: to it.
1: It would be fire. Think about that for a second.
0: Danny.
1: Put a little saw, a little circular saw right here.
0: You mock me. You mock me, Danny.
2: Make sure she's holding a mic.
1: You know what I'm saying?
0: Stop it.
1: It would be great.
0: We are going to Gigi on line one. Good morning, Gigi, and welcome to the front page.
3: Good morning, everyone. How are you all?
0: We are doing
3: I hope
0: well
3: you all
0: this
3: doing
0: morning.
3: Well.
0: Yeah, we're doing well this morning. How are you, Gigi?
3: I'm good. I'm getting ready to walk into work. I had to call in because I was listening. I'm not even going to talk about what I was talking about before, but I 150% agree with you regarding burying versus cremation from my own personal experience with family members who passed, and I told my family, and I did get pushback.
0: Yeah.
3: What do you mean? You need to be buried. I said, you're not burying me.
0: Yeah.
3: Why are you making that decision? This is me. And when I went to services, and I agree, all that falling out, and the focus is elsewhere.
0: Right.
3: You're not even focused on the celebration of this person's life.
0: Yeah.
3: The services that I have been to, you don't have anything to stare at.
0: Mm-hmm.
3: You are intently listening about what this person's life represented.
0: Mm-hmm.
3: There's a beautiful slideshow, perhaps.
0: Yeah.
3: There are people up there, past 2 minutes sometimes. But you're listening to all these things that really impacted the people who are speaking about the person. And for me personally, I only have one child.
0: Mm-hmm.
3: I don't know that he will have someone in his life who will truly assist him in knowing what to do and making the proper decisions. You don't need to think about even if someone had pre-needs. Oh, you still got to come up with the money to open, to close, obituaries being made, all these other things. I don't want that.
0: Mm-hmm.
3: And I told my son, you don't even have to have a viewing for me, because anyone who was in my life, they will remember me and remember me truly.
0: Yeah.
3: Instead of, oh my gosh, oh, she did not. If
0: right.
3: you were in my life, and even if you weren't, remember me how you last saw me.
0: Right.
3: You don't need to come up there and somebody pay you to put makeup on me that I don't even wear and all that.
0: Right. It's all very odd. Thank you, Gigi, for calling this morning. It's all very odd when you think about it, like propping somebody up and painting them up. It's very odd. It only makes sense because it's been how it always is. Let's get to Donna before we get out of here this morning. Good morning, Donna. We've got about 60 seconds. Sorry to get to
4: I'll
0: you
4: make
0: so
4: it
0: late.
4: Quick. But I agree with everything the Gigi just said. But a lot of people are opting for cremation, but they still have the body up there. And I don't like that. And then they'll cremate afterwards.
0: Yeah.
4: And I just don't agree with that. With my dad, we cremated him. I didn't even cry. You don't even cry when you just have a service
0: celebrating.
4: Right.
0: Yeah.
4: And, you know, my
0: a
4: dad was a military man. So we were at the cemetery out there by UCLA, the veterans cemetery, and he's interned there.
0: Mm-hmm.
4: And I'm not a person that goes back. That was it.
0: Yeah.
4: When we did that, I didn't go back.
0: Yeah.
4: I don't go and visit graves.
0: Yeah.
4: I've had my grandmother, my brother pass. I'm not a grave visitor
0: mm-hmm.
4: like you, Dara, like you. I'm not a grave visitor.
0: Yeah.
4: But I think that's the way to go.
0: Yeah.
4: I only have one child. My daughter, she's married. She has a beautiful husband. You know, God has blessed me with a great son-in-law. Just cremate me
0: mm-hmm.
4: and celebrate my life. I don't want anybody looking down on me, crying
0: right.
4: and falling across my casket. You know how black people
0: are. We going to miss her. Who's holding Donna now? Jesus is holding Donna now, y'all.
1: Safely
0: in his arms.
3: Thank you.
0: Donna,
4: yeah,
0: we
4: that's
0: appreciate
4: all. I just
0: that.
4: I agree with what you're saying. I 100% agree with you. I 100% agree with Miss Gigi.
0: Yeah, okay.
4: I that's the way to go.
0: Thank you.
4: And it's cheaper.
0: Yes, and it's cheaper. Thank you, Donna, for calling this morning. Wish we had time to flesh this out, but we do not this morning.
1: That is too good.
0: Yeah, I'm telling you, for those of us who have been through it, just take our word for it.
2: It's not cheap. I just went through it in April.
0: Jesus.
2: It is not cheap.
0: It's not.
1: That might be a show in the future.
0: Yeah, that should be. Well, if you missed any of today's show, you can find past episodes online at kjlhradio.com/podcast or on the KJLH Abe Dorn.

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0: Thank you for turning to the front page where our stories live and our voices lead. Stay tuned for the Steve Harvey Morning Show with Adé Lamar. I'm Dara Star Tucker. Thank you, Danny, for being here as well. Until Monday, stay loud and stay lifted.
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1: Hey, good morning, LA. It's the one and only Steve Harvey here, and you are now along for the ride of your life. It's right here, the Steve Harvey Morning Show, and here to keep you in the know of what's going on around the station is the beautiful Ade Lamar.
2: Wow.
1: How's everything, Ade? What's up with you?
2: I tell you what, we're up and moving, Steve. Good morning. It is a lot going on here in the city of Inglewood. It's FIFA World Cup.
3: Yes!
2: The Wood Cup!
3: It's here!

0: We've been talking so much about it. I'm so glad that it's finally here so we can get it underway. Everybody's going to be buzzing around here in Inglewood. And when I say everybody, I mean everybody.
1: Everybody.
0: Yeah, from around the world, folks are coming in. This is an international stage today. And for a few days here, we're going to be rocking some things, doing some stuff. So make sure you come by. The Wood Cup here downtown Inglewood is going to be amazing. We've got wonderful folks gracing the stage for some live entertainment. We've got places where you can check out the big match, the big one this morning or later on this evening, USA with Paraguay. We got that. And then, of course, just festivities everywhere. And a lot of businesses coming out to participate in these festivities to show you off what they're doing. So Inglewood is, showing out today. Mm-hmm. We like that. In other news, we're working on some stuff for you. We've got some information. We need your help. A little boy has been abducted, 6 years old. They're saying here in L.A. County, they believe he was last with his caregiver. We'll talk about that and get some information out. Maybe you can help. And then, of course, we've got some information, what's going on there. It's Six Flags. We were talking about it. There was a fire ignited under one of the roller coasters. Details are coming up. And then, of course, we got the very latest of three arrested in a violent home invasion in OC in Orange County. We've got all these details and more as we get started on a Friday. All right, let's get to it. Let's get into a little traffic, all right? Folks are rolling out there. It's going to be, okay, now let me just tell you now, if you come to Inglewood, if you're trying to get in a downtown area,
1: good luck.
0: You're going to have to find your way around it. So they're going to have some things blocked off today, all right? So anywhere probably in Inglewood, down by the Los Angeles Stadium, any of that, which, you know, so far, you're going to need to be careful and plan some extra time. City streets, though, on the other side of the world, though, on the northbound 405, right at the 105, northbound 110, I'm sorry, at the 105, there is a collision to watch out for. And then you're back over on the southbound 5 at Valencia with a SIG alert there, so be aware. Good morning, family. It's a day. Lamar, Radio Free. 102.3 KJLH.
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0: Ladies and gentlemen, boys and girls, monkey trainers, elephant riders, alligator wrestlers, donkey tossers, BMX bicycle champs, whoever you are, hoppers, hotters, shimmies, whatever you do, welcome to the ride. This is the Steve Harvey Morning Show. Period. P-E-R-I-O-D. Period. Dot. Exclamation point. Players and pimps not allowed. I take that back. That is so not true. Players and pimps, welcome to the ride, baby. Steve Harvey Morning Show. Shirley Strawberry Collar for real. Mississippi Monica. Junior Boy. And the legend that he is, nephew Tommy. Well, Junior.
1: Can
0: I say something before you ask something?
1: Yeah.
0: Tommy has been, like, I don't know if you've noticed, kind of been like behind the scenes commenting on your questions and just was saying, you know, questioning some of your questions. So just wanted to bring that to your attention.
2: Watch and see. Here it is. Go ahead.
1: Tommy is, you know, this is for the people that's listening so we can help them. You obviously don't want help. That's obviously what your problem is. So here we go.
2: Let me hear you.
1: Here we go. So let me talk to you about mentoring. You know, you got your boys camp coming up. How do you even become a mentor? Can everybody mentor? Because I know Tommy can't. Is anybody?
2: Do you want to go to the camp? Is that what this is? Let's go to the camp. Yeah, they got cots and everything. You sleep in there with them boys. You're going to get your little behind whoop, but go on in there.
1: What? Answer the question, Unc. I'm not listening to him. I am not listening to him.
0: Well, every adult male

0: can provide mentorship. Everyone.
1: Okay.
0: This is not about fame or money or position. It's about manhood, man. We got to teach as many of these young men in our society today the principles of true manhood, what it really means to be a man. To be a real man, you have to respect the law. You have to honor God. You have to go to work every day. You got to take care of your family. You got to honor women. You got to, if you have a child, you got to take care of your child, man.
2: Responsibility.
0: You don't get off from that. That's what manhood is. We have to stop thinking manhood is being a rap producer, a gold chain wearer. That ain't got nothing to do with it, man. Bro, you got to get your manhood together. And we need, only people can teach that are men. Only men can teach manhood. I'm sorry. It'd be like me trying to teach womanhood to a young girl. What I know about that? Zip. And so it is with boys. It's important. We need as many men as we can. Come and just share your failures. Mm. That's what they want to know. How do you fail and get up and win?
1: Okay.
0: That's what it is.
1: All right.
2: And take your baseball cap off if you're going to be a man. Be a man.
1: Anyway, we're moving on. Coming up at 32 minutes after, we will hear from the nephew.
3: Oh, it's on today.
1: As he runs that prank back right after this.
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0: Hey, good morning, L.A. Here's the one and only Ade Lamar to keep you updated. What's going on around L.A., Ade?
1: Well, I'll tell you what. It is the Wood Cup in Inglewood and FIFA World Cup for everybody else that's coming in. Look, if you're coming in Inglewood, we're calling it the Wood Cup, right?
7: Yes.
1: That's just what it is. But everybody will be at the Los Angeles Stadium, SoFi Stadium, to check out the big match this later on today. Everyone's coming through. People that weren't even... that is excited about soccer because, mm-hmm. They call it football.
7: Yeah.
1: Our football is...
7: Yeah, our football's different.
1: Football's different.
7: Yeah.
1: But now I feel the energy. Have you been feeling the last couple of days?
7: Yes, it's here.
1: I really believe that the different cities doing their different things, that's what's done it.
7: I believe it. Yeah. Everybody's bringing different energy from different cities.
1: Mm-hmm,
7: yeah.
1: Mm-hmm. But no one does it like Inglewood.
7: That part.
1: And we claim that because that's where we are right here in the city of Inglewood, right? If you are out and about today and trying to come through Inglewood in the downtown area, it's going to be a little difficult because we're going to have a whole lot of folks in town doing a whole lot of good stuff. But please come down and join us. Take the transit, anything, other than driving. If you don't want to ride your bike down, whatever you want to do, come hang out. It's going to be a lot of fun, all right? Now, traffic-wise, let's get into other parts of the areas. The southbound 101 at Cahuenga Boulevard, looks like we do have a reported fire there. Heads up, that's going to be there for a minute. Westbound 91 at the southbound 710 is tied up with a reported fire. In the 9 o'clock hour, we do have a very special guest, Dr. Macy P. Smith. She is a dementia care expert and as well as a caregiver advocate, and she's coming in to chat with us all things that you need to know when it comes to that journey of caregiving. And then, of course, tomorrow we're doing a big book signing that's absolutely free. 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All right, good morning, family. It's a day. 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

0: Caleb in Lafayette writes, I took our kids to a 7-year-old's birthday party, and it was a pool party. My wife showed up later in a red 2-piece swimsuit. Yes.
1: Come on.
0: Not red, though. I told her it was inappropriate, and she said she believes in body positivity. How do I encourage her to dress appropriately?
2: She was at the pool party, dog. Yeah.
0: Nothing inappropriate about that, right?
2: Bring it up. Let's get the neck tag.
0: But was it a thong, though?
2: Oh, she was at the kids. Two things could have happened at this pool party.
0: Let's go.
2: Yeah, I got to let you know. Two things could have happened at this pool party.
0: Uh-huh.
2: She believes in body positivity.
0: That's what she said,
2: Here's a part. She could be banging, boy. Ooh.
0: Yeah.
2: I'm talking about where all the kids are going. I want her to be my mama.
0: Because why else would he be mad, right?
2: And the other parents is out there, because the other mothers is going, why would she wear?
3: This why did she come here at all?
0: In front of these kids.
2: She in the water helping.
3: She's helping what?
0: The kids.
2: With the babies in the water.
0: With the kids, yeah.
2: Come on, splashing, you know. And you know, Marco, once you get wet, you are wet, I don't care who you are, you immediately look 75% better.
0: You look good.
3: In the pool.
0: You do, yeah.
2: Oh, and then she got to come up out the water?
0: Uh-huh. Mm-hmm.
2: Now, that could be one scenario. Here's the other scenario.
0: Okay.
2: She a big girl and decided today was the day she was going to do body positivity. She's a big girl. And her husband going, hey, there's nothing in your swimsuit where it's supposed to be.
0: But don't body shame her, though. That's what she's saying.
2: Well, I'm just saying, she came out here and said it was body positivity. Mm-hmm. She got stuff coming out her swimsuit where it ain't supposed to come out. You know, when you buy the, when the lady wear them, where the bra is connected to the panties on the bikini, but they had that little metal hoop in it.
0: Uh-huh, uh-huh.
2: Mm. Yeah. When your meat is coming out them hoop holes.
0: All right. Thank you, CLO. Coming up next, we'll have some entertainment news for you right after this.
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2: Day, what's everybody talking about right now?
8: Football. Football. It's soccer. The World Cup is here in Inglewood. FIFA World Cup is here today, and everybody is getting excited. Even those that, you know, may have normally been like, I'm not watching on TV, flip the channel. Today, everybody's feeling the energy, and Inglewood is one of the center points of that. Who did you tell me was going to be the opening ceremony today?
9: Katy Perry.
8: Katy Perry there at the SoFi. Los Angeles Stadium.
9: Yes.
8: She's headlining. Katy Perry. Okay, that's going to be nice. I see that David Beckham is getting his star today.
9: As he should.
8: Yes, he should. Big soccer player. David was,
9: skillful.
8: And yes, very skillful. And not hard on the eyes at all back in the day. I haven't seen him in a minute, but they're putting him on not smoking. David Beckham is getting his star today.
9: You got that, David.
8: Soccer. Soccer. He has a beautiful family, though. Lovely wife and all the crew. That's happening today in Inglewood, the Wood Cup. Folks are calling, trying to figure out how to get down here. Take massive transit. Get down

0: Have fun. A lot of folks were calling saying, hey, I'm bringing the kids. Is it a kid-friendly event? They've got lots of wonderful things for the kids to come out. Now, if you want to be a... This is my... my tip to you. If you want to be working with the kids and running around with the kids and making sure they get to do all the activities, bring them. But now, if you're just trying to do your own thing, you don't want to chase them down, you want... Maybe babysit.
1: Yeah.
0: Somebody get them to the babysitter. But it is a kid-friendly thing. They've got things where they're setting the kids up, learning them, trying to show them how to play soccer. Mm-hmm. It's just a full, full day. And KJLH is right in the center of it, as we should be, because this is Inglewood downtown. We're right here next to it. This is our home. So we're going to be there. Dorian will be, you're going to be on the ones and twos.
1: I might be on the ones and twos. I for sure be there.
0: I love it. I love it. So make sure you come by, folks, and enjoy yourselves today out at the Wood Cup. Now, let's take a quick look at the traffic. Already some problems out there. They were calling saying they were having some issues. Where was that? The 105 at the...
1: Yeah, the 110 at the 105 between El Segundo Boulevard.
0: Oh, my goodness.
1: El Segundo and the 105.
0: Who was that called?
1: That was Joy.
0: Thank you, Joy, for calling. I'm not sure if that's Wood Cup issues or that's... I don't think that's not FIFA. Maybe not. It's just crazy.
1: Just LA.
0: Right, it's LA. Also, watch out for the southbound 405 at Western, and that's going to be tied up for you a bit, too. All right? So, good morning, family. It's a day. Lamar, Radio Free, 102.3, KJLH.

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6: Well, you guys have heard of doom scrolling, right? It is when you just lie around scrolling on your phone just for hours at a time. Well, now studies show that doom scrolling directly causes severe mental and physical stress by keeping your body's nervous system trapped in a continuous active threat response loop. Binging on distressing online information disrupts your rest cycle. It can elevate your blood pressure, and it can cause headaches and muscle tension, as well as mental exhaustion. So here's a question for you guys. Do you have any symptoms when you're constantly scrolling? Do you eyes. Feel, huh? Your eyes. Yeah.
7: I can't see no one. Yeah.
6: Uh-huh.
7: Yeah.
6: It bothers your eyes.
8: Scroll like I scroll all night. 2:30 in the morning, and then now we have to be at work so early. Now I'm exhausted.
6: Right now it's time to go to bed.
9: Yeah. You ever be scrolling and then look up and can't see nothing? Yeah.
6: It's blurry. Wow. It's
9: blurry, like yeah. Everything yeah. be blurry. You be going, I don't.
8: Put this phone down.
6: Yeah, you gotta put it down. Yeah.
8: Yeah, no, yeah. That's true. That story mm-hmm. got some truth, mm-hmm. some facts to that.
6: Doom scrolling. All right, that's what it's called. Okay, moving on. College students are struggling to read. I didn't know this. There are videos on social media to prove it. A Pepperdine University professor studied this phenomenon, and research shows that Gen Z grads are showing up to college without reading skills. That used to be expected, okay? It's worse than struggling with big novels. Some students are having trouble reading simple sentences. This reflects a broader trend, and studies reveal that almost half of Americans didn't read a single book last year. And overall, reading has dropped 40% in the past decade. Why? Because people are on their phones.
10: We had to stand up and read in grade school. Remember
6: we absolutely
10: we had to
6: did. Yeah.
10: Had
6: to. Oh, yeah. You had
10: you
6: to
10: read it together, huh?
9: No. No, see, they TikToking now.
6: Yeah, they're on their
9: phones.
6: They
9: don't
6: phone. Read. Yeah. Nope.
9: They don't read. They got verbal reading and all like that. They don't do that, man.
6: Mm-mm. Yeah.
9: They can't write. This is a generation of content creators.
6: Yeah.
8: I know my daughter.
10: You gotta be able to read, though.
8: We had to teach them how to write cursive.

0: Yeah, they don't know how to write cursive. Yeah, they, yeah.
1: No, they don't do that. They type, they text and type everything.
2: Yes. Yes, correct.
1: Everything, all their papers is turned in on a computer. Mm-hmm. They don't know how to write.
2: Everything is
1: I'm tell you, man, my kids, when they write, man, they look like a 4-year-old wrote it.
2: Like, what's going on with your handwriting?
1: My daughter actually said to me, "Dad, your handwriting is beautiful." Mm-hmm. That's all we did.
0: We had to write.
3: Right.
1: Over. Yeah. You want to see something ugly? Let me text you something. I'll tell you what I've really gotten.
0: What? Say it again. Go ahead.
3: I was saying we used to get in trouble and had to write 100 times on the chalkboard.
0: I will not talk. Yeah. I used to have to write. I will not talk.
1: Now, you know, talk texting has saved me. Because I can just press the little microphone and talk into it. Mm-hmm. But here go the problem with that. I can't talk good.
0: So. Right there. You just proved
2: back
0: it.
2: Back at square one.
4: I can't talk good.
1: Whoever that white lady is that's typing, I know she be going.
0: She's struggling. N-word.
2: She gives up. I give up.
0: Yeah, so, I mean, each generation has their struggles, but, I mean, you got to know how to read, though. I don't want you struggling to read. That's kind of a big one right there. Yeah, that's a big one.
3: We read Tom Sawyer, white dude running around with the black dude. Remember that?
0: Yeah. So when's the last time you guys have actually picked up a book and read a book from cover to cover? That's been a long time, too, you know? That's been a long time, yeah.
2: On vacation, I like to read.
0: The summer novels and stuff, yeah.
2: What? I do like to read. On vacation? Yeah. You know, when you're sitting out by the pool, you got your book or whatever. Why are you making that face? What's wrong?
1: Read on the vacation.
2: Yeah, I'm just saying, if you're chilling, on the beach.
1: I'm sitting out, I'm trying to smoke.
2: You can't turn the pages.
1: Burn all these pages, all these ashes down in this book.
0: All right. Finally, guys, people are taking GLP-1 weight loss drugs like Ozempic and Wegovy. They're actually hiding it from their partners and secretly losing unwanted weight. It's mostly women hiding it from their partners for fear of judgment. They don't want to be judged. They don't want to be lectured about it. Okay. Or their partner just not understanding why they're using medication in the first place. For some, their partners have already expressed concerns about side effects or didn't support the idea, so it just feels easier just to keep it quiet. You know, you don't want to tell anybody.
3: So they're just waking up skinny.
0: Yeah, I mean, you're going to notice it along the way, of course, but they're not going to tell you because they don't want to hear it. Period.
1: Well, if you get fine, I don't care how you do it.
4: That's all we're waiting on.
1: Thank you.
4: Just waiting on that.
0: That's your response. Thank you. Yeah. So can your partners hide that from you and you not notice it or question it?
3: No. We ain't going to bed. You one side. I wake up and something look like something happened to you. I need to know what's going on.
0: So you go to bed overweight and you wake up. You're thin now.
3: You was a size 8 when we went to bed. How is you a 4 now? What is this?
2: Wouldn't that be wonderful, though?
0: Yes. Thank you, Lord.
4: And stick. I know that.
0: All right, guys. Thank you. Coming up at 20 minutes after the hour, Pastor Jamal Bryant has hinted about a new potential boycott, this time of Asian-owned businesses. We'll talk about it right after this.
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1: Early mornings are so much better with coffee and a day on KJLH.
2: Well, thank you, Shirley. Good morning, everyone. We are up and moving. We do have tickets to give away this morning. The kids, are they officially out today, some of them, for summer?
3: Some of them, yeah. Today would be their last day for some of the kids.
2: Wow. Wouldn't it be nice for them to be able to go on their last day to school and let them know, my summer is starting off with Disneyland Resort tickets.
3: That's a big deal.
2: Yeah, we got to give that to some child, some young person, to be able to share that today at school. Oh, actually, Dorian, you were holding out on me here.
3: We got, surprise.
2: Yeah, we got two family four packs to give away. That means we got a lot of work to do this morning with these kids. We got a lot of stuff to learn about them this morning. Okay, so we've got two family four packs for the kids today. And then, of course, the Black Music Box Office opens at 9:24, the grown-ups. So it's going to be a fun day today. Now, it's going to be hot, hot, hot. So if you are out today, whether it's some of the festivities for the Wood Cup or the FIFA World Cup, wherever you are, make sure you stay hydrated out there. Make sure you are protecting yourselves. If you're not feeling well, you feel like something's coming on, please stay home. I know you're going to have FOMO. What is it? Fear of missing out?
3: Yeah.
2: But hey, it is for the good of all. If you're not feeling good, this is not the time to be out in big masses like that, because sickness can spread like that, and
3: easy.
2: Then everybody is, you know, going home with something, taking it home to somebody they love, and, you know, some people could just shake it off and get over it, but those that have seniors at home, or perhaps someone whose immune system is just not up to par, yeah, so if you're not feeling good, watch it on TV.
3: Yeah. Easy.
2: Watch it on TV, all right? So now let's get into a little traffic this morning. Crenshaw Boulevard from the westbound 105 is a hit and run. No injuries to report. Valley Boulevard and North California Avenue in Baldwin Park is tied up with a reported fire. They're trying to figure out all of that, all right? So good morning, family. It's a day. 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
2: Adai Lamar, the beautiful one. What's going on, girl?
3: Well, I'm just sitting here talking to Dorian about the issue that happened out at Magic Mountain. You know, I love big, huge roller coasters. Yeah. I am the first one. I want to be the first one in that first seat.
4: I'm that one.
3: If I want to be the first seat or the last seat. And my hands are up the whole time.
4: Put me in the middle. I'm good.
3: No, I want to scream. I want to just be like, just let it go.
4: Yeah.
3: Just get it out. Just enjoy. But they had an issue over there at Magic Mountain, a brush fire under the X2 roller coaster.
4: Oh.
3: Yeah. So folks were not sure how close it was, but you could just see that that's where they're saying it was near that.
4: Yeah.
3: They said a palm tree caught on fire there yesterday. It took about 15 minutes to kind of clear it, unclear how it got started or what. But can you imagine on a roller coaster in the fire is under your legs? You're like, whoa, this is outstanding.
4: You're like, oh, that felt real.
3: You're right, Dorian. Ooh, that was a little toasty.
4: Yeah.
3: But it's, no joking matter if it had gotten out of hand, of course. But
4: right.
3: They were able to get it under control within 15 minutes. But they got to figure out what happened out there, though. Love those folks that love Magic Mountain. And, of course, I love Disneyland Resort, too. But Magic Mountain, they got the...
4: That's the big...
3: That's the big boys.
4: Yeah, yeah.
3: Those are the big boys. All right, let's take a look at traffic. Southbound 101, Cahuenga Boulevard tied up with a reported fire out that way. They're working to get that cleared. Topanga Canyon Boulevard and Woodland Crest Drive is tied up with a crash there in West Valley. So careful, careful, careful. Good morning, family. It's Adai Lamar, and you're listening to the Steve Harvey Morning Show on Radio Free 102.3 KJ.

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0: You good? 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
1: I'm good, man. 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
0: All right, Sammy D, you got to tell me. 2020, baby, what is the baddest, and I mean the baddest, radio show in the land?
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0: 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A little wash and scrub. 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
2: What?
3: So you know what? Some people got to wash your underclothes at home. You know what I'm saying? You just everything ain't meant to be dropped off at the washing.
2: That's nasty.
3: There's some stuff.
2: Yeah.
3: What?
2: That's a pretty gross prank call.
4: That was nasty.
3: Hey, we don't. No. We don't prank judge up in here. Prank
2: I can if I want to.
4: We just did.
3: No, this is pranking is a safe space. You don't get in here and get. It's a safe space. Okay.
2: It's a stupid space. We know that. All right. Strawberry Letter coming up next. Thank you, Nephew. I love him, but ... is the subject right after this.
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2: It's about that time. Ade, tell us what's on your mind today.
10: Well, you know, Shirley, I am so happy that this day has finally arrived. So many wonderful things are happening today. Of course, the Wood Cup for Inglewood, FIFA World Cup is here in our beautiful city. It's there at the SoFi, Los Angeles Stadium. But yes, the festivities are spilling over all over the Southland. Everyone's have a watch party or something good, and residents have really bought into it, and I love it because, you know, we love our football with the, you know, the throwing a ball.
11: The American football.
10: The American football. But now I think we're getting more fans of the football.
11: Football.
10: Yes, yes. So I'm excited about that. I'm excited about in the 9 a.m. hour, Dr. Macy P. Smith has finally arrived. She is here early. I love it. So we're in there chatting, getting all kind of great information. She will be in with us to talk all things dementia care and caregiving, family support. She is an amazing expert when it comes to dementia care and just family caregiver support, because as caregivers, you feel like you have to do it all, and we do. But there are times that you have to sit down and take a break. And so she's going to be in with us talking today. And then a book signing tomorrow from 10 to 1, where you can buy her book or just come in and just really enjoy yourselves with free massages. We've got different things for you to just relax for a few hours. And if you'd like to be a part of that, all you have to do is call me at KJLH Radio. 520-KJLH here, and I'll put you on that list, all right? So, but I forgot the kids. We got a lot to do with today.
11: We do.
10: Look, these kids, it's their last day of school. I want them to have something wonderful to go and share with their friends that they won Disneyland tickets. So go ahead, kids, start dialing me now. Can't wait to hear what's going on in your lives and, of course, get you these tickets. So start dialing me, all right? Now, let's get into

0: 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Eastbound 60 at Rosemead Boulevard, there's a wrong way driver right there at East LA. Hopefully we don't have any accidents there. We'll get him turned back around, him or her turned back around, and we'll be about our way, but just be aware of that, all right? 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

0: 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We could be reading your letter live on the air, just like we're going to read this one right here, right now, today. You never know. It could be yours.
1: It could be yours. Buckle up and hold on tight. We got it for you. Here it is. Strawberry Letter.
0: Subject, I love him, but dot, dot, dot. Dear Stephen Shirley, I'm a 30-year-old professional woman dating a man that just got a divorce. I met him while he was still married, but we didn't go out until he moved out of his home. He was still married, but legally separated. On our first date, his wife followed him, and she made a big scene in public, calling me all kinds of names. He cursed her out so badly that I was ashamed for her and scared of him. I knew in the back of my mind that she would be a problem, and he might one day curse me out like that if he got mad enough at me, but I kept on dating him. When he got a divorce, he opened up about how he cheated on his wife twice, and she caught him both times. He told me that he'd gotten that out of his system.

0: in the bush and they fly out the bush, you ain't got nothing. A bird in the hand is worth two in the bush.
1: But if it's two in there and I happen to catch both, wouldn't that be better?
0: See, key word in there was a small word with the smaller, the smallest words with the biggest consequences. If I rob this bank and if they don't catch me, I'm going to be rich. Yeah, okay. A whole lot of ifs sitting in prison today.
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8: 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What's the 411, girl?
9: Well, I'll tell you what, Tommy. I'm in love talking to the young people. I'm getting all the information, what they're doing for summer, what the summer plans are, where the places they're traveling. Well, their parents are traveling, you know. Some of the kids are hoping to get their license this year, their provisional license to drive. Mm-hmm. I love that. And then all the little ones that are getting ready for the next stage, you know, they're going from elementary to middle school and all that good stuff. And they're missing their friends already, and they stay on the phone at night and talk. And yeah, they've got some good stuff. So we are close to getting to that 23rd caller. So just keep it up until then. We're going to give that to you. And then don't forget, at 9:20, the Black Music Box Office opens, and that's for the grown-ups, okay? That's for the grown-ups to call in and win and get their tickets, all right? Let's take a quick look at traffic. Let's move it out. Look, the FIFA World Cup is headed to Inglewood, and we're making it the Wood Cup, so we're doing some big festivities out here. Folks are already gathering out, getting ready. Everything kicks off at 2 until, what, 6, right before the game?
10: Until about 6, yeah.
9: Yeah, but there are plenty of places to watch the big game. Of course, if you don't want to spend the thousands and thousands and thousands and thousands and thousands of dollars to get over there into the stadium, you can always just hang out with your friends right over here next to KJLH and hang out and, you know, sip on a little something they got over there and relax. It's a family affair. And the kids can be running around playing football. Soccer. Yeah. Northbound 405 at Culver Boulevard, the off-ramp is tied up a bit there. Santa Fe is still a problem there. Looks like that's going to be on the eastbound 10. We're working around all of those together, so please be careful out there. Good morning, family. It's a day. 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
11: Get ready to laugh for Larry Lalonde's Father's Day Comedy Jam. Hosted by yours truly, Larry Lalonde. Two big shows starring Melanie Camacho.
12: A lot of parents cuss their kids out. I don't play that. I ain't gonna cuss you. I'm gonna whoop
10: Talk about what if they call 911? I got that block.
12: Starring the white guy from the hood, Honest John.
13: 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I hope.

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1: All right, come on, Steve. 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The subject, I love him, but
2: Well, here we go. 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Your mind just

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1: Information update with the beautiful Adai Lamar. What's going on, Miss Lady?
2: Everything. Junior. Boy, the station is hot and popping. So many things happening at one time. I do believe it's the FIFA World Cup energy, the Wood Cup.
3: Yes, it is.
2: It is just everywhere today, yeah. Right? We got so many people running by, stopping by, and preparing for the big festivities. I love that. In the meantime, though, Father's Day is right around the corner.
3: Is it?
2: Yeah.
3: Oh, had no idea.
2: It is, and it's the perfect time to get out and have some fun with Dad and laugh. Larry Lala is doing his big comedy show, and you can be there. It's going to be absolutely amazing. I'm excited to be out there. I'll do the 2:30 show. This is on Father's Day, right? That's Sunday, June 21st. I'll be hosting the 2:30 show. Tammy Mack is going to come and host the 6 p.m. show. You can grab your tickets at thestandupclub.com, thestandupclub.com. All you have to do is purchase your tickets there, or you can call 310-213-5196. Get out there and have some fun. Some of my favorites are going to be there. Melanie Camacho, I love her. You got Roz Washington, Rico the Great, John, Honest John will be there. Mm-hmm. And the Stiletto Strut is back.
3: Yes.
2: Yeah, look, Kim, I even wore some heels today to practice.
3: She came ready.
2: I practiced today. I've been in my sneakers. Bo turned me on to Nike, and I've been in Nike for the longest. But I was like, ooh, let me put these heels on again and try them out today. So the Stiletto Strut is back for the 2:30 show. So come on out, have some fun with us. We can't wait.

0: to see you. Grab those tickets at thestandupclub.com. All right, now, I've got the 23rd caller. I'm going to look for them in just a bit. And then, of course, don't forget our birthdays are coming up, brought to you by the SOS Lawyer. You've been in an accident, don't stress. 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These kids are hilarious. I love them. 23rd caller. Good morning, KJLH. Who's this? Hi, how are you?
1: I'm good.
0: Are you headed to school this morning?
1: No, I just graduated yesterday from elementary.
0: Oh my gosh, congratulations, 2026 graduate.
1: Thank you.
0: What's your name again?
1: Ayana
0: McKee. Hi, Ayana. I am so proud to be speaking with a graduate. I love it. Are you and your friends making plans for the summer?
1: No, just me and my mom.
0: Oh, you and your mom. Okay, well, look, I have something going on that I think calls for you to call up your friends, you and your mom to call up your friends, because you're going to the Disneyland Resort. Look, mommy is just as happy, right?
2: Mom's ecstatic.
3: Oh, my gosh. I'm. You don't know how many times I call and... Oh, my gosh. This is amazing.
0: I love it. I love it. Little one, so what friends are you going to ask to be a part to go with you? Do you have anybody in mind?
1: Probably my little brother and then, like, one of my friends named
0: Hafiz. Oh, good. Okay, so she did include her little brother. That means she's a great big sister. You've taught her well, Mom. I love that. Now, you two, tell me what station is sending you and your crew to the Disneyland Resort.
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0: a day. Show the family some love.
1: Yes, Steve. Folks are celebrating today. They're doing their birthday dance out there. It's Friday. They got the weekend to celebrate. Come on now.
2: And they got the Wood Cup.
1: Yeah, come celebrate your birthday at the Wood Cup, right? Happy birthday to you on this June 12th. The birthday list is brought to you by the SOS Lawyers. You've been in an accident. Uh-oh. That's not good.
2: Mm-mm.
1: That's not good. But you got a team.
2: Yeah.
1: The SOS Lawyers. They'll check out those insurance companies. 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Who's on the birthday list today? Kenneth Smith Jr. Happy birthday to you out in L.A. Dante Sudith Jr. is celebrating. Tracy Jones Sr. of L.A. Deborah Harris, Moreno Valley. Minnie Peterson in Detroit. Happy birthday. Antoine Moten in View Park. Happy birthday to you. Sandra Reese on our list today. Cecilia Munson of Carson. Helda Garcia, happy birthday to you in Linwood. AJ Garcia is celebrating also in Hawthorne. And Renee Rebo of Inglewood, happy birthday. Happy birthday.

0: To all of you that are celebrating out there. All right, let's take a quick look at traffic. Let's make some moves. Yeah, the northbound 5 in Florence tied up with a hazard there. Long Beach on the westbound 105 has a crash. And then jump over to Santa Fe. Slow down, though, out there. On the eastbound 10, there's a hazard working you there. All right, so the kids are calling in. It's some of their last days before they go to school, before they get their summer break.
1: Mm-hmm.
0: We've got another pair of tickets to give up. So go ahead and start dialing me right now. Little ones, these tickets are yours. And don't forget, at 9:20, the Black Music Box Office opens, and that's for the grown-ups.
1: For the grown-ups.
0: That's for the grown-ups. And in this hour coming up, we have Dr. Macy P. She is joining us. She's sitting here right beside me. You can make some noise, doctor. She is a licensed social worker and gerontologist who has written a book that we all need to read. We're going to chat about that a little bit later on. We've got a big book signing tomorrow. And then today, though, we're talking everything caregivers, everything Alzheimer's, everything dementia, cognitive decline. And we just want to just give as much information as possible today. So make sure you tune in. Stay tuned in. We're coming back in just a bit. It's a day. 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

0: update. Get a family the latest community update.
1: All righty, I can do it, Steve. Look, it is finally here. I'm so excited to have this woman in this studio. We have been planning and planning. Trying to make this work, and she is finally here. This is Dr. Macy P. Smith. She is a licensed social worker, gerontologist. She's written an amazing book. This is her second or third book?
2: Yes, third.
1: Her third book, The Complete Dementia Caregiver's Guide, and we're just pleased to have you here. Thank you for coming so far, all the way from South Carolina.
2: South Carolina, like it, baby. Thank you for having me here. Thank you for jumping in my DMs in a good way. Y'all check your DMs, I'm just saying. But just to have this honest conversation around caregiving and dementia competent care, it is a conversation that has not been well received in our community. We hide it, we shun it, and when we do that, we do lose life. And so I'm happy to have this conversation with you today.
1: Well, one of the biggest things that when I was watching all your content, because I've been watching for quite some time, and I said, oh my gosh, she has so many followers. She's never going to see this, this DM, but I'm going to give it a shot, you know. And I just shared with you that our audience really needs the information that you have.

0: wisdom, yeah. the tips, the resources. I can't tell you how many people I've run into that are in this place of caregiving and dealing with their loved ones who are facing Alzheimer's or dementia or any cognitive decline, mm-hmm. and they just don't know where to go.
1: Sure, sure.
0: And and then there's that group that doesn't really even understand that they're a caregiver, and they don't know that they're what their role is. They don't understand what they're doing as far as life work. You know, they're mm-hmm. doing these things. They're mm-hmm. like, oh no, I'm not a caregiver. And I'm like, no, you're a caregiver.
2: Yeah, you know, first you have to identify as a caregiver. Mm-hmm. You know, just think about if you're, you know, completing a contract, you're trying to get a grant, you have to identify what your program is. You have to identify what program you're running and who it benefits. You have to identify in order to get the goods. Mm-hmm. Same thing with caregivers. If you don't identify as a caregiver, then you're not going to get the resources. The resources are going to fly by because, oh, I'm not that. It's almost like it's a stigma to be a caregiver. It happened to my aunt. I said, you know, Aunt Maggie, I want to, you know, interview you for this caregiving thing I'm doing. She said, I am not a caregiver. I said, okay, now come to the front of the congregation. So let me explain to you what this is. And if you are responsible for providing any level of well-being to someone else, you, my friend, are a caregiver, and we want to support you. We want to uplift you. We want to see you, and we want you to know that you do matter and that you're very much needed, because we can't do the work that we do without caregivers. Mm-hmm. They're just that essential.
0: When I speak to people, even from afar, like I have a friend, her mother is on the East Coast, but she's here, but she's on the Zooms. She's doing these different things. She says, no, I don't live with her. You're still a caregiver.
2: Right. Yeah. You're caregiving from a distance. Yeah. And some people will think, okay, I'm not there all the time. I'm not providing hands on, so I'm not a caregiver. Well, you're the one that may be making decisions where people who are in it every day, they can't really see it. I always like to say, you can't see the picture from within the picture. You got what I'm saying? Because you're in it. Mm-hmm. And so that's why it's very important to build community outside that nucleus, because you're going to need that level of support and that insight that you just can't see.
0: You know, when we talk about this, and you spoke about our communities just not getting the information, not understanding their role as a caregiver, or just not getting the resources that are out there. You've traveled the world. I've seen all the footage and everything. You're saying that you just don't see us getting that information.
2: Yeah, and I'll tell you, just to be frank, mm-hmm. when we talk about the Black community and the communities of color, when it comes to, say, Alzheimer's and dementia, typically our population is diagnosed in the later stages of the disease process, when the medications are least likely to be effective.
0: Right.
2: Not only that, we're not getting the information early on to recognize the early signs when there is treatment available. Also to better understand strategies for self-care. Mm. We forget about ourselves because we lose ourselves in the caregiving role. And now approximately 35% of our family caregivers are passing away before the person with the chronic illness.
0: When I read that, doctor, it was a reality check.
2: Sure, I'm sure it was. Like, wait a minute. And so you think about people who say, okay, nobody says I want to go to South Carolina State University to become a family caregiver. It kind of happens overnight, and you're put into a role where you have to provide nursing services. You have to provide, you know, mental health services, and you don't know what you're doing. And so you have to be cognizant of the fact that, especially if you have an older person in your life, you may become that caregiver. So it's best to be knowledgeable of it and not need it than to need it and not be knowledgeable.
0: And when you're doing all those services for that loved one or loved ones, because I've ran into caregivers that are caring for multiple family members. You are the back burner. You do put your appointments and necessary doctor's appointments and physicals to the back.
2: Yeah, because you're saying to yourself, I can't put myself first because that's selfish. Mm. It's not selfish. It is freaking survival. Mm. You're not going to make it, because if you're not healthy and you can't put yourself in position to physically care for this person, what's going to happen?
0: Yeah.
2: You know, you got to think about it practically.
0: Research was saying that caregiving can take 10 years off of your life. And you were telling me that research changes every 3 to 4 years. And that's scary. It's a wake up call.
2: Sure.
0: But there are things that we can do to kind of offset that. Just like when we think about Alzheimer's and different things of dementia, different parts of dementia, there's lifestyle changes that you can make as a caregiver. And even if you feel like dementia could be in your family genetics, it's just not what we thought it was, right?
2: Right, right. And I think where that number comes from is the fact that caregivers are not, number one, identifying as a caregiver, and then they're not taking care of themselves because they think self-care

0: is selfish. And so now that we're having candid conversations mm-hmm. in safe spaces, people are saying, wow, I can put myself first. And many times, especially women, we need permission to put ourselves first. So a day, guess what we're doing today? We're giving them
1: permission. And tomorrow in Marina Del Rey, we have our big caregiver lounge. You can be a part of it. Call me at 520-KJLH where you can. We're going to love on them tomorrow.
0: Yeah, I can't wait.
1: We've got some great information for them tomorrow. But in the meantime, we're going to take a little break here and come back. And we're going to talk about the difference between Alzheimer's and dementia. Let's get some good understanding. It's a day, Lamar. 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
2: Yeah, it is. The Black Music Box Office is open. That means it's your chance to win. Oh, man. Folks have been over at KJLHradio.com getting a sneak peek. But now, the big surprise, as they celebrate Juneteenth at the Hollywood Bowl, Chance the Rapper is going to be in the house. These tickets will be yours, so go ahead and start dialing me now, 520-KJLH. 520-KJLH is the number to dial. We have a very special guest in studio with us this morning, Dr. Macy P. Smith, licensed social worker and gerontologist. She has written a book, The Complete Dementia Caregiver's Guide, and everybody is talking about it, and especially in our community, and we love it. We love that they are talking now.
3: Oh, yeah. I talk a lot, but, you know, sometimes I like for people to take over the talk. And with that conversation today, you know what's happening? People are building community. Mm-hmm. That is so vitally important when you're caring for someone with a chronic illness, especially Alzheimer's or dementia, because it's affecting their cognitive. Yeah. So their ability to understand, reason, and make decisions. And so when you have a community to pull from, that helps with your self-care and your sanity.
2: When we talk about Alzheimer's, dementia, and just cognitive decline, that's like an umbrella. Explain a little bit about what each of these are so we can kind of get a better understanding when someone says, oh, they have dementia or Alzheimer's.
3: Right. So dementia itself is an umbrella term. It covers so many different causes. Dementia itself is not the disease. And I know people are like, what? No, dementia itself is not the disease. It is the symptoms. Mm-hmm. It is a group of symptoms that a person displays as a result of having some impairment to their cognitive state. And so when you think of dementia, what are some of the behaviors you think of? You automatically think of memory loss and forgetfulness. Those are symptoms. Agitation, not able to make good decisions. Those are symptoms. Something has to cause that. Alzheimer's disease is the number one cause. Mm. The second most common cause is vascular disease. Yeah. So if someone has had strokes and several mini strokes causing vascular lesions to the brain. Mm-hmm. The third most common type is dementia with Lewy bodies. Mm-hmm. The fourth most common type, frontal temporal. Then there's alcohol-induced dementia. And so when you think about the symptoms that you see, just like if you have a headache, mm-hmm. you go to the doctor to diagnose what's causing the headache. Yeah. So if someone has dementia, the doctor says, okay, this person has dementia because we can see what they're doing and what they're not able to do like before. So it's dementia. So the very first thing I need for the family to ask is, what type of dementia is it and what's causing it?
2: And that's when they go and get the screen and the MRIs and looking at the brain and different, especially with vascular. They see
3: for
2: that.
3: For sure. Yeah. This is what should happen, but it don't always happen, right? If there is a concern with cognitive decline, a neurologist has to be on the team. You have to ensure that you're being referred to a neurologist to do the MRIs, the brain scans, the PET scans to see if there's any atrophy. They can tell if it's stroke activity. They can tell if there is decreased blood flow to the brain. And so the neurologist will help make a reasonable decision as to what type of dementia it is. There are treatable causes,
2: yes,
3: and we know.
2: Yes, yes.
3: One of the most common treatable causes is what, Ade?
2: Vascular with the, treatable.
3: Yeah,
2: with,
3: yes. Say what it is.
2: Vascular?
3: No, the UTI, the treatable one.
2: Oh, you mean the symptom.
3: Oh, yes. Yeah. We were just talking about it earlier.
2: Exactly. You're right, because with seniors, they have these UTIs, and it can affect them neurologically, right?
3: For sure.
2: It shows all the symptoms of dementia. But you can recognize it because it's onset so quickly.
3: Right. Yeah. And that's an excellent point. If somebody experiences a sudden state of confusion, it's more than likely not dementia. It's probably delirium. That's probably brought on by a UTI, probably brought on by a stroke.
2: Yes.
3: Somebody can have a mini stroke looking at you in your face and you don't know it and they don't know it. It could come on as a result of lack of sleep. We underestimate the power of sleep, medications interaction, medication side effects, depression, diabetes. The list goes on and on, which is why you want to ask the doctor what type of dementia it is. And I know it's a lot of information, but that's why we got the book.
2: Well, let me tell you, it's so important.

0: that you, when you see those things, don't dismiss them.
1: For sure. As old age.
0: Yeah. Oh, she's just getting old. He's just getting old. Talk to your doctor. Let them know what you're seeing. And then if you're not getting the right answers from that doctor, go to someone else.
1: I'm going to say it like I say it. Mm-hmm. Fire that doctor and get another one because they work for you.
0: And get another one. As a caregiver, you take on that and you see these different things happening with your loved one, the dementia, whatever form it is. And it's so startling when you first get it. You know, and I think a lot of people are just frozen into like, you know, they're looking to the doctor, and if they don't get a doctor that's going to help, they're kind of just frozen and they're just trying to figure it out. Caregivers take on an extreme amount of guilt if they miss something. They take on stress of just seeing their loved one change before them. And we talk a lot about how caregivers don't want to even be classified as a caregiver because it then isolates that individual, right?
1: Yeah, it is an isolating role because it does take you away from your normal routine and your normal life. There are things that you're not able to do before because now you have a whole other responsibility. And especially those in the sandwich generation like you, Ade, who are caring for a loved one with a chronic illness, caring for, you know, children or a spouse or even a career. They're still working and it's still fulfilling. And now you're saying, okay, not only am I grieving my loved one, but now I'm grieving myself because now my whole career has changed. But the good news is that there is hope, there is help, and there is a sense of normalcy that we can build around community and just put wraparound services in place so that way we can ensure that not only the person with dementia has a quality of life, but also their caregiver.
0: You know, when I was walking, she had a wonderful event yesterday with Liza.
1: Shout out to Liza Gibbons and Liza's Care Connection.
0: I had no idea that that whole program was available.
1: Yeah.
0: Absolutely free. She does all these wonderful things for caregivers and those that are caring for their loved ones that may be dealing with dementia, whatever.
1: Chronic illness as well. Yeah.
0: Yeah. So we're going to chat about her a little bit later on. But when the young lady that was walking me into you, she had a moment to tell me, she says, I'm a caregiver, but I don't like being a caregiver. And she almost whispered it. Because we are afraid to say those things. We're afraid to feel the guilt or the resentment that we may have for that loved one that we've lost the life that we once were. We're mourning that life, like you said. How important is it that we get into support groups where we can have those spaces to say, those safe spaces to say that? Because when we talk about taking years off your life, it's because you're not expressing what's really deeply inside of you.
1: Correct. And just think about from a practical standpoint, if you're dealing with something and you're stressed about something and it's on your mind and it's on your heart and you say to yourself, I'm not going to be able to sleep. I'm not going to be able to rest until I get this off my chest. I have to express it. And so when you don't, it eats away at you internally. It brings on depression. It brings on anxiety. If depression is not treated, and you can fall into chronic depression and it can kill you. There are daily caregiving emotions. So the very first thing I tell caregivers, you ain't the first one that said it and you ain't going to be the last one to feel it. So you want to express what you're feeling. You can't fix what you don't face. And so once you express it, you can get on the other side of it because those emotions are going to come. They're going to come in droves, right? But that's a part of caring for other people who are social beings. These are emotions that are natural. It is natural to feel grief. It is natural to feel anger. It is natural to feel resentment toward the person, right?
0: And still love them.
1: And still love them. But you don't have to like act on it towards them. That's why you have to have the support group, the peer support group. And let me talk to people who are supporting caregivers. Be that support system. I tell caregivers all the time, the very next time one of those people come up and say, let me know if I can do something for you. I want you to have your list ready and say, as a matter of fact, can you run over and get this? Can you stay with mom while I do this? Can you come give me a break? Because if you don't have that list ready, set, ready to go, then they don't know how to help you.
0: They
1: just don't know how. So say it plain. You know, we have to stop looking at the caregiving role as this huge role that people don't understand. Yes, it is a huge role in a day. It is a job, right? And caregivers can get

0: paid for providing care. That's in the book. A lot of things that we're talking about today, they're in the book. But you want to be sure to speak very plainly about what it is. I can't do it by myself, nor do we expect you to.
1: Right. The name of the book, The Complete Dementia Caregiver's Guide. You don't want to miss your chance to get it. Tomorrow, we're doing a huge TLC Caregiver's Lounge, KGLH.
0: We've
1: come together. We love, KGLH loves our caregivers. And we have invited you to be a part of our Women's Health Expo. You're going to be a part of that.
0: Right.
1: We're so excited. In August, you'll be able to meet her there. But if you need assistance now, or you just need a support group coming together where we could love on you and give you a moment to just get away for a minute, if you can, tomorrow from 10 to 1 in Marina Del Rey, if you call up here now, I'll give you all the information for you can come and be a part of it. We'll have her book there for you. You'll be able to grab her book. But then we're going to have some eats and treats and some massages for you. We're going to give you your flowers, because caregivers, sometimes you just got to give yourself your flowers.
0: You got to pat yourself on the black back. You better say, I got mad with mama today, but I was there.
1: Yeah, I showed up.
0: That's huge.
1: Yeah.
0: Exactly.
1: Yeah.
0: And so celebrate the small wins.
1: When we come back in just a bit, we're going to take a quick break here and get our winner for our Black Music Box Office. They're excited about Chance the Rapper. But when we come back, let's talk about the legislation. We need more people like you and other advocates to try to get these laws changed where things can be different for caregivers and those that we love. It's Adele Lamar here with Dr. Macy P. Smith, licensed social worker and gerontologist, sharing love, love, love, just spreading love all the way from South Carolina.
0: All the way from South Carolina, baby.
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0: update with the queen of heels. Here she is, Aday Lamar.
1: Thank you, Shirley. Look, sis, look, we are talking some good stuff. And you said queen of heels. I did throw my heels on today. I got to start practicing because Dr. Macy P is joining us all the way from South Carolina. She is our licensed social worker and gerontologist. And we're just going to see if we can just claim her for L.A.
2: I'm here, baby. I'm the birthday for L.A.
1: She's written the book, The Complete Dementia Caregiver's Guide, and she's just pouring so much into us who have found ourselves as caregivers. And one of the things that I heard you say is that you may not be a caregiver today, but at one point in your life, you may have to care for someone or need a caregiver.
2: Absolutely. Absolutely. We think about former First Lady Rosalynn Carter. She said there were only four types of people in the world. Those who were caregivers, those who are caregivers, those who will be caregivers, and those who will need caregivers.
1: Wow.
2: That's it.
1: That's it. We do have a big winner, Chance the Rapper, Juneteenth, Hollywood Bowl, who's going? Very own Joyce Holmes. Congratulations to your sis from Upland. She called in. She grabbed the tickets and said she really needed and enjoyed this conversation. I want to give a shout out to a dear friend of mine. She's in San Diego, Carolyn. I call her Lady Carolyn. She says, great interview. I wish I had this information and resource 10 years ago. And I don't want to go into all the details, but she said she watched her mom completely, her light dim away from dementia. And she just did not have the resources, did not have those people to support her. Doctor never ordered any of these tests. But she was a caregiver dealing with that. And now she is just a sweet person that I've met at the Women's Health Expo. And we've just grown to just really support each other. And that's what tomorrow is all about for our caregivers, to come out and just have a moment to just enjoy a few hours away, to be loved on.
2: Yeah.
1: To let Dr. Macy P tell you all this great information. You can grab her book if you want, but it's absolutely free. If you'd like to come and just be on the list, call me now at 520-KJLH, or you can go to my website, Aday Lamar, A-D-A-I-L-A-M-A-R. Just fill it out. Let me know. We're going to take good care of you tomorrow. Back to this conversation. When people hear Alzheimer's and dementia, especially a caregiver, when you see that in your family or loved one of the things you go through is fear. Because not only are you seeing your parent or your loved one decline, you're also thinking about your own
2: life.
1: Your own life.
2: Yeah.
1: Like what

0: and they have a loved one who has it. It does increase your risk, but genetics is only 1 to 2% of the risk factor. Mm. The largest risk factor is lifestyle choices. Yeah. We know what we eat increases the risk of developing Alzheimer's and progressive types of dementia because it increases your risk of being obese. It increases your risk of diabetes. Yes. All those things increase your risk of developing the only disease in the top 10 that you cannot prevent 100% and that you cannot cure. It is a very expensive disease because we're treating not only the patient, but we're treating the invisible patient, which is the caregiver who typically goes unnoticed. When you go into, you take your loved one to the doctor is asking about the patient. No one is asking about the health of the caregiver. And so in my practice, I ensure that I do a depression assessment for my caregivers, a stress assessment for my caregivers, because that's where the rubber meets the road. And so when we think about, you know, self-care, eating well, staying active, exercising, getting enough sleep, engaging your brain, people.
1: Yes.
0: Life, adults have to be lifelong learners. Mm-hmm. Learn new information. Read new books. Learn a new language. When you learn information and you think, then your neurons are firing off. You're building a cognitive reserve. And if you were to develop Alzheimer's disease, because some cases you just cannot prevent, you can delay the onset of dementia, the symptoms that you see. So there are a lot of things you can do to be preventative, but also to significantly reduce your risk. For our loved ones who have it now, we show up for them. Right. But more importantly, I want caregivers to continue to keep themselves centered and whole and to continue to do things that they enjoy doing, because that's going to help them with their self-esteem. It's going to help them make a decision to say, hey, I can go get my nails done. I can go get my hair done. I can go outside.
1: Yes.
0: And just be mindful and feel the sun. That serotonin, that vitamin D promotes good mood. When you feel good, you do good and you are good.
1: One of the biggest things I found with my caregiving journey was that when the doctor would ask me, do you still do the things you like to do? I was like, And then I was like, well, when did I do it? Because I used to love to travel. I used to do this. But when COVID came, I think it changed so many things for our loved ones, period. Because with seniors, they get into their routines. And when they didn't have, my mother didn't have the routine of getting up, going to the day center and having that interaction. Because isolation is one of the big things that causes dementia with seniors.
0: It'll kill you too.
1: And so she didn't have that. And then everything changed for her. Her mobility changed. The cognitive decline happened. And so during that time, we both kind of just went into a shell of just sheltering in. And we were both affected. And before going into COVID, I was this healthy, you know, just going, working out all the time. And then during I had to get back at it. And I really put a full effort in starting in March. Back with CJ of CJ's Functional Fitness. Shout out to CJ.
0: Hey, CJ.
1: 3 times a week, I get that hour in. It has been wonderful in getting different things under control. My weight, different things that my doctor was saying, hey, you might want to take a look. I'm let me get, that was my
0: wake-up
1: call.
0: Control of it. Yeah. And so those are what we call modifiable factors. And these are the things that you can do right now, today, to significantly reduce your risk. And how it helps your loved one is now you have an opportunity to show up healthy, show up well, because when you're frustrated, you're emotional going into the care. And for someone living with dementia, they become more concrete thinkers, which means they concentrate more on how you say it, how you look when you're saying it, and your body language. You can tell somebody, I love you all day long, but if your hand on your hip and your face has a grimace and you they're like, like, you're not bathing me. I'm not drinking that. Right. So they're not going to do the things that they need to do to remain healthy, because you have dementia, but you're still healthy.
1: They read your body language.
0: For sure.
1: And mirror it too. Because if I have it, guess what? Mother Jessie's going to have it.
0: That's right. She going to give you the same energy you giving her. She going to give it back to you. Then you upset with her. She got dementia. What's wrong with you? You know, really better understanding and seeing how the brain dissipates, how atrophy sets in. Pieces and parts of the brain are gone, and you expect them to remember your name.
1: Right.
0: You expect them to remember how to eat spaghetti. You expect them to remember how to get to their bedroom from the bathroom. Mm-hmm. What's telling them?
1: And it stresses them out when you put them on Front Street that they don't remember something.
0: And asking questions. Yeah. You don't remember that.
1: Yeah. It makes
0: Obviously not.
1: It upsets them. It puts them in a different place. The name of the book, The Complete Dementia Caregiver's Guide. We want you to grab this now. If they're unable.

0: To come, where can they get the book?
1: The book is available everywhere you get your fine books: Walmart, Amazon, Books a Million, Barnes and Noble. 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
0: Let me tell you, we're going to come back and talk about the legislation. 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We'll be back. Good morning. It's a day. 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
3: I'ma put it down, you can fall in love. 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I'ma put it down, I'ma put it down.

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1: Let me tell you, Carla, I love my family. When they hear information and they know it's good, they're calling in. They're like, Aday, we want to be there tomorrow. And you should be. Dr. Macy P. Smith has come all the way from South Carolina. She's a licensed social worker, gerontologist, who has written an amazing book. This is her third book, The Complete Dementia Caregiver's Guide. For those that are caregivers and those that are dealing with dementia and Alzheimer's and dementia, the symptoms are considered... Dementia are the symptoms of Alzheimer's. Did I get it right?
2: Yeah. Okay. Dementia is the symptoms of Alzheimer's disease, and over 100 other causes that are progressive. So if you take away from this conversation that dementia is the symptom, I got to find out what's causing it. Yeah. You are on the right track.
1: Wow. They are coming tomorrow. We're excited. If you are listening, if you call us at 520-KJLH, we'll get you on the list so you can be a part of the TLC, Tender Love and Care, Caregivers Lounge. Dr. Macy P. will be there signing her book. Legislation. Mm-hmm. There are so many laws for different things. I was so, last night when I was hearing you speak, hearing about the different things that need to happen when it comes to our laws. What can we do as caregivers, those that love caregivers, mm-hmm. what can we do to help?
2: So right now, the only way to pay for long-term services and supports, non-medical care, meaning a personal care aide to come into your home or your loved one if they have to go into an assisted living, that comes out of the funding from the senior and the family. Family members are going bankrupt trying to afford care for their loved one. Here, I learned last night in South Carolina, the average is about anywhere from $25 to $28 an hour for an in-home caregiver. Yeah. Here, it's like $35 an hour. And can't nobody pay
1: $35,
2: that.
1: And that's on the low end.
2: That's on the low. That's too expensive. That's cost prohibitive. And so we know that Medi-Cal will cover some of that, but you have to qualify through level of care and financially. And so what we have to do is get better support through Medicare. Now, one thing that Medicare is doing now, they are providing

0: financial support, education, and access to a geriatric care manager for those of you who are caring for someone living with dementia. So if you have, if your loved one has traditional Medicare, Medicare Part A and Part B, contact your primary care provider for that loved one and ask about the Medicare Guide Program, G-U-I-D-E, because they provide a little bit of funding, but we need a whole lot
1: more. Yeah, because they provide 27 hours.
0: Yeah, you did your research.
1: Look, I did my research on
0: it.
1: It's 27 hours. And if you have someone that is 24-hour care, that's a few days. You know?
0: It's about three days a year. But it is a start.
1: It's a start, yeah.
0: What we have to do is hold our elected officials accountable. Yeah. One thing that we have, and that is the power of our vote. Our legislators and our lawmakers work for us, but a lot of times they don't even know. It's so many, like, everything is important to everybody, right? Mm-hmm. And so what you have to do, you have to sit down with your lawmakers and share your care story. They know the numbers, but we know the names. We need for you to put your story to what those numbers look like, mm-hmm. and then also show them how they could be a part of the care economy as well, because they're aging as well.
1: Yeah.
0: You know, they could become a caregiver or need a caregiver, and so they have the opportunity to make change, but we have to continue to share our story with them. If you're the one in the family who doesn't talk a lot, and I know that ain't you, Dorian. So send that person down there who love to talk and provide that information to those lawmakers so that way you can vote your conscience and also ensure that they understand where we are and what the needs are in the care community.
1: Yesterday, wonderful conversation with I keep pronouncing
0: Lisa
1: gives, oh my gosh, we love her and what she's doing with The Connection. Tell me a little bit more about that. And you have some wonderful people that you just want to show love, right?
0: Yeah, I do. So Lisa Gibbons, we all know her and love her. She was South Carolina before she was LA's, right? But she has an amazing care connection center, specifically for caregivers, and all the support services and the education are absolutely free. So if you find yourself in the caregiving role and you have absolutely no idea what to do, typically you go to your primary care physician, yes. You go to the doctor. The doctor is very limited in their knowledge around what is out there outside of the medical model.
1: Right.
0: Call Lisa's Care Connection and they're going to get you connected. That's what they do. I got to give a shout out to a stellar alum, one of our most successful alums from South Carolina State University, Orangeburg, South Carolina, home of the Bulldogs, Dr. Maurice Lee. He is out here killing it, doing his thing. He told me a day that you had the airwaves lit up with my name. I love the support. Thank you for opening up the phone lines and the airwaves to me to talk about this very important topic. I want to thank KJLH for sponsoring me and hosting this huge event tomorrow. I'm looking forward to seeing all the caregivers there. It is a free event.
1: Yes.
0: I know y'all not going to let me come all the way over here from South Carolina and y'all don't come in. If I have any Bulldogs out here, I got some Bulldogs in the room with me today. My team, Christy and Brandon, they're doing their thing. Bulldogs, if y'all are out there and y'all got time tomorrow between 10 and 1, I don't care if you come for 10, 15, 20 minutes.
1: Yes.
0: Y'all come over, because chances are you either are a caregiver, mm-hmm. or you know a caregiver.
1: Or will be a caregiver.
0: Or will be one.
1: Or will need one yourself.
0: That's right.
1: And if you get this information now, better prepared. It will better prepare you. I just thank you for coming, because I had so many friends that were in the position that I am. First, I felt like I was the only one, and then I get to talking to someone, they're like, you know, now I'm a caregiver.
0: Oh, yeah.
1: And so it's so important that we have those support groups. I love my friends. I love them dearly. And they know, the ones that are very close to me know the journey.
0: Yeah.
1: And then the others, and some of them know how to help, but others just don't.
0: They don't. And have that list ready, though.
1: Yes.
0: Let me know if you need anything.
1: Yes.
0: Here we go.
1: Yes. Or, you know, it starts with, we're not gonna invite because we know she has her mom.
0: We know, my mama told me a long time ago, don't make decisions for other people.
1: Yes.
0: Invite them anyway, even if they don't come.
1: Yes.
0: You are right. And let me tell you also too, when you identify as a caregiver and people can actually see your life and what you're doing as a caregiver, it gives them hope. Mm-hmm. Adai, you are killing it.
1: Thank you. You are choosing you.
0: And by you choosing you, you are choosing your mom every day. You love that lady.
1: I do. Dow,
0: you call her mommy.
1: Love
0: I love how you say mommy. And so when you show up, you know, as authentic as you can be, that gives other caregivers hope. You know, people would say in the South, you know, I don't look like what I've been through. Mm. That's okay. But sometimes I want you to show up looking just like you've been through tomorrow.

0: y'all come on yes, as you are.
1: Because
0: as
1: you are. We do need you to be casual because we got massages. We've got our mocktails, Madasi. Big thank you to them. Grazing and the garden is going to be there with some bites to eat.
2: Love it.
1: We got Sweet Spa LA giving the spa massages this time around.
2: Wonderful.
1: Rose Petals will be providing our flowers. We're going to do that. Just so many people coming together to make it such a special day. CJ will be there. CJ's Functional Fitness, because as a caregiver, you have to keep your body moving.
0: For sure.
1: You know, you're lifting, you're moving. You got to be able to do that correctly. So he will be in the house. And then big thank you to Karen Slade, Chris Malone, for just really getting behind this with our caregivers. KGLH has been just my home for this, right? Yeah. I could not do what I do for my mother.
2: Yeah.
1: Ooh.
0: Come on.
1: If I did not, feel it. I was not here at KGLH. Big thank you to Mr. Stevie Wonder for allowing me to be able to come in and still reach people and still take care of my mom. I could not do it anywhere else. So I call this place home. And this audience who has loved on me for 20-something years, waking them up, this is my family. So they always ask me, how's Mama Jessie? Mama, you know, so.
0: That's right.
1: I just really appreciate you for coming. Just Dorian, just thank everybody here.
0: Just Bo all
1: is
0: y'all.
1: With me all the time. Yeah. It's just the whole team here at KGLH, we are family. And when we say that, when we call you family, we mean that. And so these doors are always open to you, Dr. Macy P.
0: Oh, thank you.
1: So please, anytime.
0: August.
1: August, that's right.
0: I'm
1: she
0: coming
1: will be
0: back.
1: Here for the KGLH Women's Health Expo. And we just hope if you're calling me now at 520-KGLH, please hold a moment. I am coming to you and getting your name on that list. Do not, if for some chance you can't get through there, keep dialing or call to the front desk. I'm going to put you on that list or you can come and get some love on you, right? And big thank you to the SOS Lawyer for sponsoring this break. 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Have a great day, family. Thank you, doctor.
0: Thank you so much today. Love you, girl.
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0: 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Hi, Stevie Wonder, Smash 'em, Kehlani. I got ladies with Tim's coming up. 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No tickets, no cost. Just show up. I got more info coming up. And the return of the Black Music Box Office in celebration of Black Music Month. You get ready to win. More info on that coming up at 10:42 on a Wood Cup Inglewood weekend. And McKinney.

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Let's get the party started. See you at the bar, you was hardly talking. That's when I knew that your heart was scarring. 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

0: It's Radio Free, 102.3 KJLH, throwback to Mario, Let Me Love You. All right, fam, still got Chris Brown featuring Leon Thomas, got some John Legend, Bruno Mars, Michael Jackson for the 714. Take a look at your sports scene, Knicks and Spurs, talk about that. NBA Finals this hour, 11:42. And we're getting you ready for Wood Cup.
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four generations, Black mothers have poured their love, strength, and resilience into raising healthy families. 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We'll go to

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0: 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We take another look at your sports scene. Looks like New York Knicks might be a team of destiny. And after Game 4... Man, you got to be convinced. Knicks and Spurs in the series 3-1, Game 5 coming up tomorrow night. New York Knicks are the favorites, 2026 NBA Finals.
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0: 103.3 KJLH. I'm digging that. Inglewood's own Joe Leon, latest cuts called God's Favorite. Got Alex Isley coming up. Family, make sure you check out our exclusive music stage, Wood Cup Inglewood on Market Street. 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Coming up.
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0: 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It's new artist Rick Dorn. I'm blessed. If you could hear this, you blessed. You woke up this morning. That's right. You blessed. I got that for La Habra. Latest from Kevin Ross. Got Mary J. Blige throwback inside the Black Music Box Office. Valda in the Fast 6-2.
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0: 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All right, you got the tickets. 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
0: finally
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0: 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You checking us out, right, Carol?
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0: It opens up again at 4:20 with Tammy back. 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

0: 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About a 2.3 KJLH, Janet Jackson. No Sleep. Got Southgate checking in. Got the latest from Chris Brown featuring Usher. Getting you ready for exclusive KJLH music stage at Wood Cup Inglewood. You got Andre Russell, Cameron Green. Going to be your host. Special guest host, Mayor of Los Angeles, Karen Bass. Oh, we got more info coming up. Take a first look at your drive westbound 10 at Orange Grove Avenue. You got hit and run, no injuries. Eastbound 91 at the 710 split, ports of a fire. Got first responders on scene. 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

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Letter 243, AJLH, new artist, Joyce Rice. Latest single is called Crack the Code. Got Tammy back coming up after 3. She'll give you more info on our exclusive music stage. Wood Cup, Inglewood, on Market Street. A lot of fun. Under Russell Cameron Green. Got a special performance by Dietrich Haddon on that stage. Los Angeles Mayor Karen Bass going to make a special appearance. Well, she'll be special guest host, so check Tammy out. Also, Tammy will get you ready to win inside the Black Music Box Office. Another chance to win coming up at 4:20. More info on that, kjlhradio.com. We take another look at your drive. Northbound 5 at the Roxford Street off-ramp got a traffic hazard on the ramp. Westbound 10 at Lincoln Boulevard got a traffic hazard in lanes. Watch out for that. And then northbound 110 at Stadium Way got an accident with injuries. Stay safe out there, family. That's another look. KJ.

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0: coming into town or if you're already hanging out, then go to Inglewood and join Wood Cup. It is our very own World Cup. That is new music from Eric Benet. You thought his Instagram was all about nothing as he protests and contests and rejects all of America in its injustice.
1: Okay, come on. I hear you.
0: But no, this is not just about him on Instagram. This is how his music is playing out, too. That's his new album coming, Who's Gonna Save Us?
1: I like that. He got the Black Panther look on the front of the cover and
0: it's
1: everything
0: like protest
1: that.
0: It's his protest anthem.
1: I like that.
0: Yeah, so Eric Benet's not just talking on Instagram and TikTok. I mean, he's putting his music to work, too.
1: This is what artists should do. Use your platform to kind of speak to the people.
0: Yeah.
1: Speak about the current time. Yeah, so I like that he's doing that.
0: I like that, too. I want to talk about Boosie a bit, but should I save Boosie for T-Room?
1: Boosie?
0: Lil Boosie.
1: Lil Boosie.
0: Well, Funky Dineva, who is an influencer,
1: Boosie
0: had
1: in
0: some words to say about Boosie, and I agreed with every single word Funky Dineva said. Every single word.
1: Funky Dineva needs to be careful talking about Lil Boosie.
0: He doesn't care.
1: I know he don't care.
0: So,
1: but that changes when people get in your presence. You might want to be a little careful talking about Lil Boosie.
0: And I feel like what he said about Lil Boosie, I think he'll stand on business if Lil Boosie was in front of him.
1: Okay.
0: I would.
1: Okay.
0: If Lil Boosie was in front of me, I would be like, dude, you tripping for real.
1: Okay.
0: So I'll see if I can play what Funky Dineva said about Lil Boosie, and then I'll remind you, why he took this turn with what

0: Will Boosie say it?
1: Okay.
0: We'll do that in the tea room, all right?
1: All right.
0: Okay, that's happening in the tea room. I told you about Wood Cup.
1: Wood Cup.
0: Inglewood's World Cup. Got lots of vendors out there. Yes, KJLH is out there with a music stage. This is great. If you're looking for somewhere to go, it's summertime. Those kids are out of school. Right. Bring them over here on Market Street in Inglewood for Wood Cup, okay? Also got the Black Music Box Office opening up at 4:20. So you want to get in and get your chance to win some tickets. I have been on the phone.
1: Okay.
0: With Bobby Brown's people.
1: With Bobby Brown's people.
0: They reached out to me.
1: What they talking about?
0: Because you know I talked about Bobby Brown yesterday.
1: Now you did.
0: Got a phone call last night.
1: We talking bad about Bobby Brown? We talking good about Bobby?
0: We weren't talking bad about Bobby Brown.
1: I question if he can still do them dance moves.
0: I ain't never got nothing bad to say about Bobby Brown. Bobby Brown can sit down in a wheelchair and sing Don't Be Cruel. I don't care. It doesn't matter to me. I don't care.
1: That matter to me. Now, if I come to the show,
0: you don't even go to the show. So you
1: won't. I go to the show. Now, if I come to the show, you better not be in a wheelchair singing.
0: But you ain't going to go.
1: I mean, you just do a damn
0: move. So it don't matter. You know what I'm saying? Y'all don't even be going talking about what Bobby Brown doing. Ain't even fit to pay for a ticket to go to the show. I done seen New Edition 3 times already.
1: Okay. I got to stand.
0: So now I ain't going to talk about Drake. Because I ain't going to a Drake concert. I don't care what he do.
1: Okay.
0: He can do whatever he want to do. I'm not going to a Drake concert.
1: But you're pulling up on Bobby Brown.
0: I'm pulling up on Bobby Brown all day, every day, baby. Celebrating 35 years of Don't Be Cruel album. Black Music Box Office. You'll have a chance to win those tickets. 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

0: KJLH. 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
1: Yes, can't wait.
0: World Cup is happening all over the city, I guess.
1: I think the game starts at 6 o'clock today.
0: Okay. So we're going to be at, well, we're going to be on Market Street in Englewood.
1: Market Street, pull up.
0: Englewood at Wood Cup. KJLH's exclusive music stage is happening right now. It's a free outdoor celebration where soccer community and culture collide. It's happening right now. Started at 2. We're going to roll until 6, so that makes sense that the game would start at 6. Mm-hmm. We're going to get you out so you can get to the game.
1: That's a fact.
0: We got all kinds of vendors. We got all kinds of musicians out there, artists taking the stage. Andre Russell out there. I think Ade Lamar is out there. Okay. Chris Malone is out there. The entire KJLH street team is out there. Moomtaz out there. So everyone. Everyone's there. Emin and I are here.
1: They just left us in here by ourselves.
0: They left us in here. But we can, you know, we can peep outside the window.
1: Yeah, we'll peep.
0: We see the cones.
1: Yeah.
0: We see y'all walking.
1: They got tacos out there?
0: I'm sure they have tacos out there.
1: I might have to pull up and see that.
0: I'm almost positive they've got tacos out there. Babies, Bumps, and Beyond at the Carson Community Center, Sunday, June 21st, 11 a.m. to 4 p.m. So if you're expecting, if you just delivered, if you're in that beautiful, exhausting first chapter of parenthood.
1: Yes.
0: This day was built for you, and in the middle of it all, baby races with hundreds of dollars in cash prizes, baby. Your baby could go home a champion. It's free. Babies, Bumps, and Beyond. Free for all to attend. 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This sounds so fun. Absolutely. You're going to be out there in the daddy zone?
1: I'll be out there in the daddy zone. Daddies, please pull up. It's Father's Day. It's only right.
0: It's only right to pull up.
1: Yeah, we're going to have some conversations.
0: What y'all going to be doing in the daddy zone?
1: Well, you know, we're going to be doing daddy things. You know, talking about what's in your bag, your daddy day bag when you got your babies out.
0: Okay.
1: Talking about
0: like
1: just some pointers.
0: Okay.
1: Each one teach one. It's going to be a great time.
0: I love it. Mac and Mimosas happening June 28th. 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
1: Okay.
0: So go ahead and go on to Eventbrite. 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How about that? All right? 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

0: Comedy Jam, hosted by yours truly, Larry Lala. Two big shows starring Melanie Camacho.
1: My parents cuss their kids out. I don't play that. I ain't gonna cuss you. I'm gonna whoop. Talk about what if they call 911? I got that block.
0: Starring the white guy from the hood, Honest John.
2: I owe them 20 grand. I hope this closes.

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0: Cup is coming to Inglewood as we welcome the global soccer community. 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

0: To the Brown, baby. Don't be cruel. Please, Bobby Brown, don't be cruel. I'm telling you, I'm not going to be cruel. I'm going to give you Bobby Brown tickets. Because Bobby Brown tickets are in the Black Music Box Office, darling. Yes, they are. He's in the Black Music Box Office. And so 420, you have your chance to win tickets to see Bobby Brown. It's 35 years of Don't Be Cruel. Did you realize you were that old? Did you realize it? I'm sure you did not.
1: Goodness.
0: A lot of times we'd be like, ooh, that was 20 years ago. Yeah. Did you realize 20 years ago was 2020? Was 2020? No, it was
1: 2006, right?
0: Was it 2006?
1: 2006, yeah.
0: Was 20 years ago.
1: 20 years ago.
0: When somebody tells me it was 20 years ago, I'd be like, oh, yeah, 1990.
1: No. That's crazy.
0: Isn't that crazy?
1: That's what you feel like.
0: Like your 20 years have your 20 years have passed three times.
1: That's crazy. I almost been out of college for 20 years.
0: Yeah, there it is. Yeah, 20 years ain't what you think it is when you say, I've been out here for 20 years.
1: That don't sound right. Hearing that out loud,
0: 20 years
1: right.
0: was 2006.
1: Goodness gracious. I need to get my life together.
0: 35 years. Of Don't Be Cruel. So we go back. We got to go back. If that was 2006, it was 1996.
1: Goodness gracious.
0: 30 years ago.
1: 30 years ago of folks being cruel.
0: 1994? 35 years, I think. I think that's how that works. I'm doing math backwards up in here, so I could be wrong. I'm just trying to say that was a long time ago.
1: Class, it don't matter.
0: I'm just trying to say that was a long time ago. That's all. That's really all I'm trying to say. Let me stop getting fancy. In class.
1: Long time.
0: Yes, long time ago. KJLH, hi.
2: Hi, if I'm the number one caller for them tickets.
0: No, you is not the number one caller for them tickets. You have to wait till 420 till you hear me say, call in for the Black Music Box Office.
2: Oh, is this Tammy? No, Tammy, stop. I'll call back.
0: Okay, I'm only talking because your radio on. Okay, we are at World Cup Wood Cup right now.
1: Inglewood Wood Cup on Market Street. Pull up.
0: Yeah, everybody.

0: kids out there. There's a live music stage. KJLH is making it happen and entertaining you. You got those kids for the summertime, or if you're keeping them nieces and nephews for the summertime to give their mom and daddy a little break,
1: hey,
0: take them on over there. Market Street. Wood cup. How much cup could a wood cup cup if a wood cup could cup wood? Oh, that was good. I did that.
1: That was good. You
0: free outdoor celebration where soccer culture and community collide. It's from 2 to 6 p.m. You need no tickets. It costs you nothing. Just show up because we are with the Wood Cup.
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1: Who am I?
2: Los Angeles. Something is happening in this city. Two kingdoms are at war. Families are falling apart. Dreams are dying. People are losing themselves to lies every single day. But on June 27th, the enemy gets exposed. Coming June 27th to the Redondo Beach Performing Arts Center, The Kingdom of Lies, the world premiere of a gospel musical unlike anything Los Angeles has ever seen. 19 original songs, gospel, jazz, and hip-hop, a live band, and extraordinary performances. This is not a church play. This is an awakening. Two performances, 3 p.m. and 7:30 p.m. Get your tickets now at LionKingMusical.com.
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1: Yes, we are open and we are giving you nostalgia, baby. 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
1: That's it.
0: That is it for sure. 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
2: Is this Tammy Mac?
0: It is.
2: I love you so much.
0: I love you,
2: anyway,
0: babe.
2: I just want to know, are the pranks, are they genuine? Are those real, or are those staged with Tommy in the morning?
0: The pranks.
2: Yeah, they call you and ask you, this morning they had one regarding the guy bringing his

0: smiling in the background. How long have y'all been married?
1: We're not married, but we've been together 5 years now. She a Taurus and I'm a Leo, and we don't like each other. But we love each other. It's sad.
0: Well, sound like you pranking her, holding her down for 5 years. Who pranking? Who doing the pranking? Is that real or is that a skit? What is that?
1: She's the sweetest thing since ice cream, but she's a Taurus.
0: Well, you over there, you about to make the ice cream melt, homie.
1: I think the least of your concerns
0: is whether Tommy's pranks are real or fake. You need to figure out if that relationship you in real or fake. How about that?
1: Oh, I wish this was on. She not gonna believe I'm talking to you like this, and it sounds like I'm on the radio. Isn't this something? And I'm at Mom's Chicken Sausage getting me a sandwich, and go back around there. Lord have mercy, what a day. But tell me the truth, dog. Please.
0: Well, look, I'll tell you what. You go back home to her and tell her what turn the radio on. Tell her what I said. And when y'all get married, I'll let you know if the prank is real or fake. We got a deal.
1: Okay, so in 15 minutes, I'm going to turn the radio on.
0: Okay, you can turn it on right now. You better turn it on right now. I'm going to give you a shout out right now.
1: What? I'm out there. I'm at Mom's, and I'm getting ready to go back home, so my burger's ready, and she's going to be there.
0: Okay, well, yeah, I'm telling you, you need to turn the radio on now. Do you hear what I'm saying? Now.
1: Well, I'm in my car now.
0: Well, okay, turn it on in your car now.
1: Okay.
0: All right.
1: My name is Gregory.
0: All right, Mr. Gregory.
1: Her name is Tootie.
0: Tootie and Gregory.
1: Right.
0: Much love to you both. Turn that radio on, Gregory.
1: I love you more.
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